0: Hobbs has confessed her Glasgow triumph also led to the butchering of a priceless piece of family footage. She's explained the circumstances in the stadium on the Hits Breakfast Show.
1: My mum actually missed the race.
2: Oh, really?
1: Dad had like sprung out of his chair and was covering the camera because mum was trying to film it. The camera didn't catch any of it except for the start.
0: That's sport. I'm Malcolm Jordan.
3: The country weather with the Isuzu MUX SUV. Northland to Kapiti, including Bay of Plenty and the Central High Country. Isolated showers with rain developing overnight, which will be heavy at times, easing to showers tomorrow morning. Gisborne and Hawke's Bay, cloudy periods and a few spots of rain for tomorrow. Wellington and Wairarapa, isolated showers. Marlborough and Nelson, a few showers about the ranges. Buller to Fiordland, periods of rain, heavy at times with possible thunderstorms. Canterbury, scattered rain inland. Otago and Southland, rain becoming persistent and possibly heavy tomorrow morning. And the Chatham Islands, rain for a time tomorrow. And that's the weather with Isuzu. Jamie Mackay and the country is next.
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7: The country with Jamie Mackay and Farmlands. Rural never rests and neither does Farmlands. Hokanui.

Good afternoon, New Zealand. I'm Jamie Mackay. This is The Country, all around the country, brought to you by Isuzu and Farmlands. A bit of Carly Simon for you, more about her later. We're going to kick it off with Jane Smith, waiting patiently on hold, just back from a tribute this morning in Oamaru for the late Jim Hopkins. Gone but never forgotten, Chris Hipkins will join us on the show. 100 days to the election. Where's their ag policy? That's what I'm going to ask Chippy. Wayne Langford, former president of Federated Farmers. I reckon he's getting bored at home on the dairy farm. He probably just doesn't want to do the calving. But he doesn't sit still, that bloke. He is now the, let me get the title right, the Wild Game Recovery Trust founder and chair. Now, here's a question for you. Could feral deer, and pigs for that matter, I'm assuming, be the answer to feeding a hungry Kiwi families through our food banks? And Chris Russell's our Aussie correspondent. Have a look at the bird flu over there as the numbers increase. Believe it or not, they're running bee trains in Australia. I mean, a train with a whole lot of bees on it. I'll tell you why, or he'll tell you why, but later in the hour. We're going to talk about the bobby calf beef boom and why so many Aussie farms are in the ownership of foreigners. Bit of an issue, isn't it? Rightio, all that to do on the show today. Michelle will have rural news, we'll have sports news for you as well. I don't know about you guys, but I'm starting to get into the Commonwealth Games, really enjoying the games, albeit downsized from the good old days. But New Zealand's gone pretty well. Real highlight is Zoe Hobbs, of course, winning the 100 metres. Anyhow, Jane Smith will kick off the show very shortly, as soon as I get her on the blower.

0: Kicking off the show today, Jane Smith, North Otago farmer, who took a little bit of time off the farm this morning to go into the metropolis of Oamaru and pay tribute to our great friend, the late Jim Hopkins. Good afternoon, Jane.
1: Good afternoon, Jamie. And certainly it was a lovely tribute to Jim before he headed north on his final journey to back to his family in Canterbury this morning. So it was just on the council chamber steps, and we were all able to pay tribute to Jim. And as the mayor said, he was a man that gave so much of himself to the community that he loved. And, you know, he was, I was thinking this morning, he was a living, breathing thesaurus. You know, he was such an outstanding orator. And, you know, through his young farmer's days, and I had a lot to do with him then throughout the regions, you know, back in the Simon Hopcroft and Robert Kempthorne days, he just gave those competitors such a hard time in a good-humoured way and gave it, you know, a real profile to that competition. And Jim and I clashed on many things. I enjoyed him as a sparring partner in council meetings when, you know, during, for example, the proposed district plan changes. And after one of those meetings, he said to me, you know, Jane, I can't work out whether you are an asset or a liability, but you sure as hell made some splendid points, but you put council in a really difficult position. So, you know, he would acknowledge when you did challenge him. And I guess the one major area that Jim and I absolutely, you know, we agreed upon was the net zero alarmism. And Jim understood the costs and the opportunity costs of net zero and a sort of an Armageddon sort of net zero way. And you'll remember this well, Jamie. He said this on your show many times. How poor do you want our country to be? You know, how poor do you want our country to be? So basically, and he could see that from a local point of view and a New Zealand point of view. I mean, we've got a crumbling Victoria-era water system in Oamaru, yet we were looking at spending up to $150 million on net zero headline work, which again was going to make no difference whatsoever. So Jim and I really agreed on that, and gosh, I had some fantastic conversations, and he'll be sorely missed, Jamie.
0: Yep. He was famous for his red glasses. I wonder if he had a red coffin. Anyhow, rest in peace, Jim Hopkins, and enjoy your trip as we speak back to your family in Canterbury. Okay, Jane, talking about things political, you want a pre-election prenup.
1: I certainly do, Jamie, and like a lot of people, I'm sort of feeling that electoral dysfunction at the moment. You know, we're very scared of what the vote may bring, and, you know, the election result and the formation of the next government are two very different things, the latter being what should be keeping us awake at night. So, you know, in almost a try before you buy, I'd love to see a matrix that showed what we may be signing up for, depending on what sort of bizarre coupling or thruppling we may end up with. But just a matrix that shows, you know, again, on those really important issues, so not the lolly scramble stuff, not the social media ban and the fireworks ban and free fees for students, but infrastructure, health, and the tax policies, which of course some have come out, you know, to talk about that. But again, we can't tax our way into prosperity. You know, we need that trifecta of new money, new ideas, and productivity, all of which we don't have at the moment, Jamie.
0: Well, look at the Opportunity Party, and I'm going to talk to Chris Hipkins about this one and find out where he stands on their tax proposals. If you want, a land tax would be a real killer for farmers, that's a given. But they are a party of taxing, because I note they're going to simplify the income tax brackets, and their income tax brackets will range from 28% to 39%. Okay, same as our current structure at the top end, but at the moment here in New Zealand we have 10.5% on income ranging from $0 to $15,600. So we're all going to pay a whole lot more tax, including a land tax, to pay for a universal basic income. Do we need it?
1: Exactly, Jamie. And I mean, essentially they're trying to turn everyone into beneficiaries. And, you know, these unhinged parties don't understand, or don't seem to understand, the law of unintended consequences. I mean, you've got to remember, a land tax is actually a tax on food production, and we will all ultimately pay more for food. And we barely can afford food, you know, our own New Zealand-produced food at the moment. So, you know, they shouldn't be in charge. The Opportunity Party should not be called the Opportunity Party. And I'll tell you, who gets my vote is someone that comes up with intergenerational plans for those big three, infrastructure, health and education, because again, that is a thing that's going to move our country forward, Jamie.
0: Infrastructure is a real challenge facing this country, not only at local body level, like the Waitaki District Council, where you got pinged by a huge rate rise and it's not even enough to wash your face. Similar type thing for the Clutha District Council just down the road, staring at the barrel of 30% rate rises. These are unsustainable. People can't afford that.
1: No, they can't, Jamie. And I think, you know, that along with the council amalgamations, we've got to be careful about that because it's not necessarily the utopia that it's made out to be, because bigger isn't better and two wrongs don't make a right in terms of putting, you know, two infrastructures that aren't working at the moment in terms of local body. But yeah, the infrastructure thing is massive. The RMA change, that is massive as well. And I guess on that, in terms of the things that are holding us back at the moment in terms of progress and consents, I did actually have to laugh at the irony, and it's quite a serious irony this week, when I see Ngāi Tahu have slammed DOC for stalling their consent for their salmon farming proposal in Fovo Strait. And I quote, well, quote off the top of my head, they'd said that DOC weren't responding in a timely manner. They were bringing up new matters in a irrational and unpredictable way, and they were operating way outside their mandate, and they shouldn't have been involved in the process of consenting anyway. Well, bugger me. Doesn't that sound very familiar in terms of the pot calling the kettle black, Jamie? I mean, there's so many things that have been held to ransom by iwi, and I think, you know, hopefully with the new Resource Management Act, whatever shape or form that takes, that we should actually only having those that affects being able to have an opinion, let alone hold up a process, Jamie. So I did think that the irony in that was unbelievable. However, also talking about land management change, gosh, that was enlightening and exciting to see Sam Hain and co up in Gisborne with cows going into pine trees, so getting rid of pine trees, Jamie. That was music to my ears. So
0: well, that's on the Federated Farmers podcast, and we've tracked those guys down. Bit difficult to get them today, but we're going to get them on the show tomorrow. I think it's wonderful. Warms my heart.
1: Absolutely. And putting that land back into food producing land is just fantastic, Jamie. So great to see people literally taking the bull by the horns and making those changes happen. So bloody good stuff.
0: Jane Smith, thanks for your time. Jim Hopkins, rest in peace.
1: Thanks, Jamie. Jesse.
0: 16 after 12. Thanks, Jane. Yes, Sam Hain and Matt Long are the two characters. That's what Michelle describes them as. I think she got a hold of one of the lads this morning, and they suggested that we pre-record the interview in case they drop some F-bombs. So that'll all be on the show tomorrow. The pastoral farmers fighting back against carbon farming. Good. About time. Rightio, up next on the country, Labor leader. Could he be our next Prime Minister? The poll of polls has the Opportunity Party at over 5%, albeit it's, I think, a bit distorted because of a couple of Roy Morgan polls that some people don't take much notice of, but whichever way you look at it, they're on the threshold. Now, if they get in, what does it mean for us? I know what it means for you farmers out there. It would be the worst thing possible. If you want to pay, I don't know, a $50,000 land tax every year on your $10 million dairy farm, which you've probably still got millions of dollars of debt on, how would that go? Anyhow, we will have a look at that issue. Before the end of the hour, the former president of Federated Farmers, Golden Bay dairy farmer Wayne Langford, he's now the Wild Game Recovery Trust founder and chair. Examples all around the country of hunters going out on the weekend, donating the meat to food banks to feed hungry Kiwi families. It's a fantastic idea. And Chris Russell, as I said a bit earlier, bird flu. And believe it or not, they have a train full of bees in Australia. We'll tell you all about that before the end of the hour. Now this is, excuse me, I'm losing my voice. This is Carly Simon, by the way. Poor old Carly was diagnosed, or came out and said she's got Parkinson's disease and had skin cancer. Wonderful, most famous for You're So Vain, the song in the early 70s. A lot of conjecture, of course, about who the song was written about. Mick Jagger doing backup vocals. He was one suggestion, but the general consensus seems to be that Carly wrote the song about Warren Beatty. Anyhow, you make up your own mind. Up next, Chippy, Chris Hipkins.

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6: Labour leader Chris Hipkins, maybe he'll be the next Prime Minister with 100 days to go. Who knows, joins us on The Country today. And Chris Hipkins, I just want to pay you a wee bit of a compliment if I can. It's very refreshing to talk to a politician who doesn't ask for questions in advance. You realise you join Winston Peters and Shane Jones in that club on my show.
7: Well, I'm not sure that's a particular club that I want to be a member of, Jamie, but yeah, okay, whatever works.
6: Okay. 100 days to go to the election. While we're waiting on some policy from you, especially ag policy, and I'll come back to that, here's an idea for you. Why don't you just do a deal with Opportunity Party in Mount Albert, and then isn't it job done, change of government?
7: I think there is going to be a change of government at this election. People are very disappointed with the current government. There's still a lot of water to flow under the bridge in the next 100 days, though, about what that government's actually going to look like. And so my message to everyone across the country is, if you want that to be a strong, stable, sensible government, then vote Labor.
6: Yeah, does sensible necessarily equate to Te Pāti Māori and the Greens on a bad day?
7: Well, you've got extremes all over the show amongst the smaller parties at the moment. Some of Winston Peters' rhetoric at the moment fits at the extreme end of the spectrum as well, as does some of the stuff that comes from David Seymour and the ACT Party. You know, I think if you want a strong, sensible government that's going to govern in the interests of all New Zealanders, Labor's your best bet. You look at the current polling, it's clear National can't lead that. They're polling in the 20s. You can't lead a good, sensible government that's to lead New Zealand forward.
6: Can I go back to my point? If the Opportunity Party gets past 5%, is it game over for the coalition government? Well, Luxon's obviously ruled them out. They are a centre-left party. They're not a centrist party. You would agree with me there?
7: Oh, still a bit early to tell what's going to happen with them yet. You know, a small new party gets a lot of publicity. They go up a bit in the polls. It's going to be very interesting to see whether they sustain that for the next 100 days. There's still a lot of water to flow under the bridge.
6: Do you agree with their policy, especially like the land tax? It would be a killer for farmers. I realise that's a small constituency and one you may not necessarily be interested in or think you can win. But is that sort of policy sustainable?
7: No, not at all. And I've categorically ruled out a land tax under a Labor government. Won't happen.
6: What about Labor policy when it comes to ag? Now, I was speaking to the new president of Federated Farmers, Colin Hurst, the other day, and he kind of made soothing noises about the progress made between Federated Farmers and Labor. I used to give the previous president, Wayne Langford, a bit of grief about the sleepover with the Labor Party, but at least you have been more welcoming, perhaps, than the previous Labor government was to farmers.
7: Well, you know, I met with Colin and the Fed Farmers team, I think, last week, congratulated him on his new role, obviously commiserated with Wayne, who I did get on well with, but I've gotten on very well with Colin as well, and I'm looking forward to the good relationship with Fed Farmers continuing. They gave us their manifesto for the election, the stuff that they're looking for, and we actually talked through it. And I'd say that, you know, on about 80% of it, there's quite a lot of alignment. You know, there's not going to be a lot of disagreement. On about 20% of it, there's going to be some discussion, but I don't think there'll be the huge disagreement that there was in the past. We might have different, you know, emphasis about, you know, what targets to set in some areas and those sorts of things. But actually, I think we've come a long way in finding common ground over the last
6: Did you years. Ask Wayne Langford to stand in West Coast Tasman?
7: No, not at all. Never discussed.
6: Okay, righto, move on from that one. Where do you sit on emissions policy and agriculture in the ETS? Because I give your ag spokesperson, Jo Luxton, a bit of grief because she's a lovely person, but she doesn't seem to come out with much policy. It's only 100 days to go. For goodness sake, tell us where you stand.
7: Oh, well, our policy is now going through the final stages, you know, the manifesto, which is all Labor policy for the elections, going through the final stages of approval. And, you know, Same with previous elections, you announce most of your policy during the election campaign. The election campaign, although it's only 100 days to go, you know, technically the election campaign hasn't started yet. So most of our policy will be announced during the election campaign.
6: Are you serious about getting farmer vote?
7: Oh, look, I'll take votes from wherever I can get them. And we have had strong votes from rural communities in the past. Might not be the first, but we certainly get a lot of votes from people who work on and around farms and who work in farming adjacent industries. You know, farming's big for New Zealand, sort of about 400,000 odd jobs.
6: Well, I'm glad so, you appreciate that.
7: That's, you know, we do get, you know, a strong number of votes from within those industries.
6: Final question for you. Are you inspired by Andy Burnham's early success? Would you like to emulate what he's done?
7: Always interesting to see what's happening around the world. You know, the UK's got a lot of challenges, and you know, that are similar to New Zealand, but there's also a lot of differences between the two countries. But, you know, I'm looking forward to seeing how Andy Burnham goes. He's off to a good start.
6: Hey, Chris Hipkins, Labor leader, thanks for your time today, and thanks for not asking for questions in advance. Appreciate it.
7: Good as gold, Jamie. Cheers, mate.
6: 26 after 12. Thank you, Chris Hipkins. Lots of texts coming in. Where do I start? God help us if Labor and their cronies get in, Jamie. This country will be buggered, says Laura. Isn't Hipkins' partner, this is Chris Hipkins' partner, involved in the Opportunity Party along with James Shaw and his partner? Will you ask Hipkins that? I just got the text then, so I've missed my opportunity. Yeah, I hear that James Shaw may be involved in the background there, so we'll do some homework on that one. Jared from Palmy, regular texter, Jamie Chippy, saying he will be a stable government. The horse has bolted on that one, as it was his mob last time that got us in the shite in the first place. Look, the left currently, and it's funny, I've got family members of the left persuasion, it would be fair to say. I've got work colleagues, including the boss who sits right beside me. We were discussing politics this morning. She calls the centre-right coalition a three-headed monster. Well, I don't know what you call Labor, Te Pāti Māori, the Opportunity Party and the Greens. That's a thing with four heads. Goodness knows how it's going to go. People need to take a serious look at the Opportunity Party, if for no other reason than their taxation policy. They are going to raise billions and billions of dollars. What they do with it will be interesting, but they are going to give us a universal basic income of $370 a week. That's $19,400 a year. I can think of better things to do with that money. Hospitals, schools, education, infrastructure. Infrastructure would be a really good start. Anyhow, keep your opinions coming in. Oh, here's another one. Which one of your correspondents is Carly Simon most likely to have written "You're So Vain" about? I'd say Matua Shane Jones. But he does carry it well. How did the golf go yesterday with Hunter McGregor, says one texter. Well, it was a glorious victory for me. I destroyed a man. We only played nine holes. who hasn't played golf for 2 years. One of my finest victories. I did give him a few mulligans, though. We had a great day, and then we went to Emerson. So good, great to see Hunter McGregor in town for a while. He'll be back to Shanghai next month, our Chinese-based correspondent. Okay, up next, Michelle in rural news. I think we had the horticulture conference finished up yesterday. I think she's got the winners of the, or the big winners from the awards night last night. We'll have a look at that and have a look at sport for you, update the latest in the Commonwealth Games as we count down to the greatest rivalry tour. Can't wait for that. Four tests against the Springboks. Before the end of the hour, Wayne Langford, he's trying to feed hungry Kiwis with his Wild Game Recovery Trust, and also Chris Russell, our Aussie correspondent.

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6: 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Carly Simon, isn't she good? Here's Michelle Watt with Rural News. 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
7: 5 awards honouring outstanding contributions in the hort sector were announced at the New Zealand Horticultural Conference Industry Awards held in Wellington last night. The Premium Industry Award of the Horticultural Bledisloe Cup that is awarded to a person who has made an outstanding contribution to the New Zealand hort industry was awarded to Pukekohe-based grower Peter Reynolds of TA Reynolds Limited. The President's Trophy was awarded to former Young Grower of the Year Ben Smith, who's General Manager at TNG Global. The FMG Sustainable Innovation Award was presented to the Steering Group for the Kiwi Fruit Post-Harvest Industry Refrigerant Decarbonisation Project, a collaborative project compromising of Lloyd Franks, Ollie Hoare, Sarah Lee and Les Diamond. And the Menaki Award was awarded to Emeritus Professor Dr. Richard Bedford, and the Industry Service Award finally went to Dr. Mike Curry. So congratulations to all those award winners. In other news, of course, the government has decided not to ban the public sale of fireworks, which is outraging the SPCA and prompting one coalition partner to promise it will change after the election. So Parliament's Petitions Committee recommends a ban after considering 3 petitions with nearly 100,000 signatures between them. And the biggest overhaul of gun regulations in more than 40 years has passed into law. Among the changes brought by the Arms Bill are a new firearms regulator, removing police from oversight duties, restrictions for gang members and a host of new offences and penalties. You can find more news at thecountry.co.nz.
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6: A return to Irish rugby for Joe Schmidt. He's taking up a role as coaching development consultant at Ulster. In 31 tests for the Wallabies, Schmidt had a paltry 12 wins with a success rate under 39%. Ukraine's National Olympic Committee has launched an appeal to the Court of Arbitration for Sport against the IOC governing body's decision to reinstate Russia into competitions. There you go, there's your sport. Up next, Wayne Langford and Feeding Hungry Kiwi Families.
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17: Half as good as you. Baby, you're the best.
6: There we go. Nobody does it better. How do I segue from Carly Simon into Wayne Langford and Nobody Does It Better? I reckon you're just bored sitting at home and the prospect of carving, so you're charging off left, right and centre on all these wonderful crusades that you like doing. YOLO, good to catch up with you.
18: Hey, good to be here, Jamie. And no, it's not like that at all. It's probably more, there's been a few of these ideas floating around while I was Fed's president. And now that I'm not, I've got the opportunity to really lean in. And a couple of them have been real passion projects. And so it's pretty cool to get them underway now.
6: Well, you were the founder of Meet the Need. That was

0: donations to your local food bank, and we've got about 120 of those across the country. Once a food bank gets the amount to process a deer, which is around $120, we then go out to our list of hunters and we say, hey, who's heading out this weekend? Who wants to go for a hunt for us and bring in a deer for us and for the food bank? When they do that, they drop it off at their local butcher, and we're able to cover the processing costs with the kind donation that someone's handed in. So it works really well because it means the hunters know when they're going hunting, the butchers know when they're coming in, and ultimately the food banks know when they're getting it as well.
1: Yeah, there's no obviously animal health or human health issues with wild venison.
0: Oh, that's probably another good thing is we've teamed up with the Game Animal Council and we run through their better hunting program. When the hunters do hunt, we get them to pin their animals. We get them to pin when they put it in with the butcher. So we know, you know, how long it is between the kill and also where those animals came from to make sure that they're not in poison zones or anything like that. And then, of course, as they work through the better hunting program, they do have checks there around the health of the animal. The butcher does a double check as well. And then we do what we can to get it into the food banks as best we can.
1: If you're a weekend warrior, you enjoy going out for a hunt, and good on you culling some of these pests, the feral deer is the prime example. How do you connect yourself with the Wild Game Recovery Trust?
0: Oh, you literally head on to the Wild Game Recovery Trust website, and there's a tab there for the Game Changer program, which this is, and you register your name there that, hey, I want to be a hunter for this. And you described it perfectly, the weekend warrior that heads out or wants to head out, and he sees two or three deer there, and he normally only gets one, but he can take all of them and donate a couple to the food bank. That's exactly the person that we're looking for to make, you know, what is quite a big difference across the whole country.
1: Are you missing the glitz and glamour of Federated Farmers?
0: Well, I'm getting a heck of a lot of gore spray back here on the farm, I can tell you that much. So, no, definitely not. I did my time there, and I always knew it was going to come to an end. It is one of the I haven't had this job that's been as much fun as that job, put it that way. So it is a great job to take on, but it also comes to an end. So I knew that was coming, and now I'm, like I say, getting my fingers and teeth stuck into some other things.
1: Well, good on you. And next time I see you, I owe you a beer, because I had it confirmed once, finally, and for good, from Chippy, that he never asked you to stand for West Coast Tasman. I don't know where I got that idea from, Wayne, but I'll apologise with amber liquid. How's that?
0: That's right. I did hear that, and so, all good. All good sometime.
1: Hey, good on you. You keep up the great work. Good to see that you're still active helping out people, even now that you're finished your term as President of Federated Farmers. Thanks so much for your time.
0: Yeah, cheers, Jamie. Thank you.
1: There we go. He does a great job. Wayne Yolo Langford, you only live once. Okay, up next, Chris Russell, our Australian correspondent, the bird flu. And why would you fill a train full of bees? We'll tell you next.
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2: The Country with Jamie Mackay and Farmlands. Rural never rests, and neither does Farmlands. Hoka Nui.
3: There's nothing you can do.
4: He's our Aussie correspondent, Chris Russell. And Chris, you're not allowed to talk about Commonwealth Games gold medal hauls, or not just yet, anyhow. Look, I want to start with a subject that's very concerning to us here, as well as you guys, and that's the bird flu. What's the latest in Australia?
5: Okay, well, the latest is we're now up to 27 confirmed cases, but probably more significantly, we've now had our first confirmation by genetic testing that there has been bird-to-bird transmission in the wild birds in Australia. So what that means is that a bird has flown in here from Antarctica or wherever, and it's transferred it to another bird from the same area. But that transfer has occurred within Australia rather than birds just coming in that are already infected. So that's significant. We still have not seen any transfer to any of the domestic animals or birds. There's no evidence really to say that this virus has impacted our poultry or other agricultural industries. So, you know, the Australian biosecurity authorities have got all sorts of things happening. They've got sentry flocks. They've got observations happening, particularly along the South Australian coast. The South Australians now have 5 confirmed cases, and there's been cases as far north as Moreton Island off Brisbane up in Queensland. So I guess it's inevitable we're going to see more of this. And as I said last week, there's been a lot of migration of birds that we don't normally see here being driven up by, I guess, the hunt for food, and also some very significant storms in Antarctica, which has kind of thrown them off course, I suppose, and sent them to arrive up on our coast. So it's just a matter of watch and wait. And meanwhile, they're working on a vaccine as fast as they can. Particularly interesting one comes from that spider venom I think we spoke about a few weeks ago, Jamie.
4: Bobby calves are now a lucrative side hustle for dairy farmers as Macca's dives into dairy beef. And it's the same with us on this side of the Tasman. That is a real issue for dairy farmers, the bobby calf issue. And dairy beef seems to be a way out of it, and a profitable one.
5: Yes, and it's interesting. You know, I mean, they were sort of a necessary evil, really, previously. But now more and more semen is being put into dairy cows from recognised beef breeds. Well, we've always done that with first calving heifers particularly, just sort of open them up a bit. But all of a sudden, that's now become a very lucrative side hustle. The dairy beef market is being increasingly tapped into. And as I say, the Fulton Market Group over here, which is the main buyer of beef and pork for McDonald's restaurants around the world, have announced they want to increase the amount of dairy beef used in Australia by 2030 and from that point on. So there's a big conference going on, dairy conference, that happened in February, and they were saying that high-quality beef can easily be created from dairy cows. My experience from America, from having done a bit of a study tour through some of those big dairy feedlots over there, is that although it's relatively inefficient to produce from a point of view of amount of feed it takes to put on a kilo of weight gain, the quality of the meat is right up there. Jersey beef, Frisian beef, and so it is proving more popular, and of course a nice little side hustle for the dairy farmers, Jamie.
4: Talk to me about the bee road trains, and when we say bee, we mean the buzzy type.
5: Exactly right. Well, they're saying the road trains are buzzing over coming across the Nullarbor. Western Australia is the only state which has not seen any varroa mite as yet, touch wood. The farmers say that's more by good luck than good management, because the West Australian government isn't putting enough resources, they claim, into surveillance. But nonetheless, that big desert between the west and the east is certainly working in their favour. And they are very strict. If I take my caravan through border town going into Western Australia, they don't just take my word for it. They will go through that caravan from top to tail. They'll take any little bit of honey I've got, even little blister packs of pasteurised honey will be removed. So, you know, they have kept it safe. Well, they're now shipping bees on a one-way journey back east to pollinate the almond trees. That's a massive business, the almond business, and they just can't do it without pollination. And the native bee population in the eastern side's been pretty much completely wiped out by varroa now. And increasingly, the number of beehives available for pollination is getting less and less. So there's 2,000 or 3,000 hives on their way across as we speak to try and help these guys, all being sold for around about $250 to $300 a hive. So it's about a $2.8 million business that has been created. But those bees are on a death road. They will not survive, and they will eventually all catch the disease and it'll probably be wiped out. But at least for this year, they'll be able to help the almond farmers get a crop, Jamie.
4: 13% of Australia's farming land is now owned offshore, UK being the biggest owner, which shows massive faith in sheep.
5: Yes, well, you know, when you look at some of these amazing big companies, the Hands family over in Western Australia, in UK, have now just purchased their third big station going across the Nullarbor. They now own a massive quantity of land over here. And we're looking at about 13% of the agricultural land being owned by overseas companies. Clients in particular, UK is the biggest one. I think China is the second biggest, and the US is the third biggest. And a lot of those farms were assumed are going to be converted into beef, but in fact, particularly the Hand Group has kept those farms into sheep, and they've now picked up in the last year about 160,000 head of sheep in their flock just along the Nullarbor, which they're going to leave in sheep because they've got great faith that the wool industry is going in the right direction as far as they're concerned, and it diversifies their total holdings, I suppose, Jamie.
4: Hey, I'm out of time to talk about your gold medal haul in Glasgow. I must say, though, that Lani Pallister, I think I've got her name right, is a magnificent swimmer. She's beaten a magnificent swimmer of ours in a few events, Erica Fairweather. So well done, Chris. Credits where it's due. The Aussies dominating the Commonwealth Games. Catch you next week.
5: No worries, Jamie.
4: 10 away from 1. Thanks, Chris. Always appreciate your contribution here on the country. Look, I'm desperate. I've got one slot left. I've gone to the bench. Forgive me. Jeremy Rooks to wrap the country.
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10: You walked into the party. Like Well,
4: welcome back to the country. Yes, he's coming off the bench to fill a slot. I couldn't think of anyone else at short notice. Jeremy Rooks, always available, as you'd expect from a hobby farmer. Jeremy, someone has just texted in and said this song, Your Sauvain, was written about Cat Stevens. So there you go. That's new news to me. You want to talk about river quality.
11: Oh, well, I've just been skiing the last couple of days up at Porters, Jamie, and it never ceases to amaze me how every year how the riverbeds, you know, the Kowai River at the bottom of Porters Pass is just infested with gorse and broom, and it's starting to creep up into the dockland and stuff. And then you sort of go, you know, all of this bureaucracy we've got, and yet they won't get off their chucks and go and take shingle out of these rivers, get rid of the weeds, and then that compounded with when the Conway River blew out a couple of weeks ago, and Jamie McFadden from Groundswell last year had put up a video about the lack of management from Ekan in the river with these new willows. And so as a result, you know, there's going to be a disaster in the Kowai at some point too, I'd say. But it's just unbelievable how bad these weeds are. I just want to know what these people do.
4: Are you on Porter's Pass skiing? Are you in a forest or are you in a aviary? What the hell's that in the background?
11: Oh, that's Barry the Bellbird. Yeah, and our banksia tree, Jamie. Yes, we love it here with our natives and our native birds. The bird song is very, very good for one's mental health.
4: Well, you should be listening to Red Radio. You get a bird song every morning, Jeremy. It would be right up your alley.
11: No, I listen to Rabbit Hole Podcast when I'm doing my morning walk at 6:30 in the morning with Reg the Border Terrier.
4: Rabbit Hole Podcast. Now, have you heard the podcast from the two guys, the Federated Farmers Podcast? I'm going to listen to it this afternoon. Sam Hain and Matt Long and their respective partners. Graham Williams, by the way, sent me a text saying they're real good guys and good farmers as well. They're fighting back against the carbon farmers.
11: Yeah, well, that's good on them. Absolutely. Full credit to them. If they can afford to buy that land and get it back into sheep and beef, then good on them.
4: Yeah. Well, if the ETS thing falls over or falls in upon itself and carbon credits, because they're always telling us that eventually carbon credits, if the system works, they will be worth nothing. What do we do with that land then? Because this is land that had previously grown food.
11: Well, if you want to just extrapolate that further, what are we doing when the government bails out Fletcher Concrete because they can't meet their ETS commitments and give them $60 million, Jamie? I mean, it just shows this whole carbon nonsense is just a joke. I mean, you know, how many other businesses are getting whacked with these ridiculous costs, you know? I mean, but the whole thing's just nonsense to me.
4: Well, we can't plant our way out of pollution, and I always have a crack at Shane Jones and his billion trees, but there are literally billions of places we can plant trees in this country, but just not on good grazing land.
11: Well, I realise that because I sold my farm to Pine Trees, James.
4: So yeah, and it was good grazing land.
11: Yes, it was. And it's been on sale since to, I think, Air New Zealand or IKEA have bought it So my place could end up making cots for babies for IKEA.
4: Do you think they'll ever chop the wood down, though?
11: Yeah, well, I think IKEA, to be fair to IKEA, they're actually using it because Pinus radiata here grows really well and it doesn't splinter as badly as other wood, so they use it for their cots.
4: Well, there you go. All right. Well, look, thanks for coming off the bench today, Jeremy. Make sure you listen out to the guys. It's on the Federated Farmers Podcast. They do a great job, those guys, or the feds do. I'm going to have a listen to it this afternoon. And the good thing about this podcast is it's like 18 minutes long, which is my sort of length for a podcast, Jeremy. Thanks for your time.
11: Okay. Cheers.
4: There we go. Jeremy Rooks coming off the bench at very late notice. Made some interesting points. Yeah, as we say, we'll catch up with those guys tomorrow, plus the two Stews, Duncan and Lowe, on the Farmer Panel.
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20: In this update, Labor's pledging to repeal the government's proposed changes to climate laws. Proposed legislation before Parliament would prevent companies being sued over damage from emissions and stops current legal challenges. Senior political reporter Azaria Howell has the latest.
21: Parliament's Justice Committee recommends the bill pass, noting 93% of submitters opposed it. Labor disagrees with the committee's stance, and the Greens say the bill undermines the rule of law and the integrity of Parliament. Both opposition parties are unhappy it impacts cases underway, including one against Fonterra.
20: The Employer and Manufacturers Association says it's glad a headache for businesses will go away. The employment leave bill's passed its final reading, making annual and sick leave relate to the number of hours worked. People working extra and casual hours will get a 12.5% compensation payment for hours worked instead of accruing leave. Advocacy head Alan McDonald says this will make life easier.
22: It simplifies a process that's been horribly complex and has cost many businesses a lot of money, in some cases tens of millions of dollars for getting it wrong.
20: The Prime Minister is defending, catching Defence Force helicopters to two events at a cost of $20,000. Chris Luxon travelled from Auckland to Waikato's Mystery Creek for a public meeting in 2024 and last year to a Kmart distribution hub in Hamilton. His office says the choppers are only used when necessary if other options aren't feasible. Both events were an hour and a half drive from Auckland. The spokesperson says the travel could actually save taxpayers money, as the Defence Force is required to regularly fly the choppers anyway. And the police watchdogs found an officer used unjustified force during an arrest in Whangarei, striking an offender in the head and face. An officer and a dog handler were chasing two men in 2023, one carrying a sponge round launcher. That's news.
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20: In sport, swimmer Lewis Clairbert's crediting his shift to Australia for Commonwealth Games success. A seventh in the 200 metres freestyle has ended. The 27-year-old's best starting across three campaigns, collecting two golds and a silver. Claire Burt's told Sky Sport the results validate a January move to Melbourne.
0: I'm so much more confident when I'm coming up against guys racing. You know, we saw in the Turn of Fly, I was out the back door, but I still managed to crawl my way back. So, yeah, look, I think it's just that confidence.
20: Portuguese football manager Pedro Moreira will guide Auckland FC in their upcoming A-League title defence. Black Knights owner Bill Foley says Moreira will bring more silverware to the city. That is sport. I'm Raylene Ramsey.
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5: Weather Watch 24/7, the Met Service forecast for Ashburton for the rest of today. Fine with high cloud, northerly breezes and down to a low of 5 degrees tonight. Tomorrow, fine first thing, but occasional rain from afternoon with northerlies turning strong southwesterly. Tomorrow's high 14 degrees, a low of 1 tomorrow night. For the weekend, Saturday a few showers, clearing to fine in the morning with southwesterlies turning northwest in the afternoon. Saturday's high 9 degrees. And Sunday will be fine with northwesterlies dying away in the morning. And Sunday's forecast high is 13.
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Mid-Canterbury's Hokanui, the best music mix. It's Thursday afternoon. I'm Brian Kelly, in for Peter Mack, who's, I believe, celebrating a nice long weekend birthday. Happy birthday to him. He actually shares his birthday with Arnie Schwarzenegger. There's a bit of similarity, actually, I think, between Pete and Arnie Schwarzenegger. Arnie's 79 today. Pete isn't 79, but happy birthday. Actually, also having a birthday today. Remember Lisa Kudrow from Friends? She was Phoebe, wasn't she, on Friends? It's her 63rd birthday today. Makes you feel old. And Hilary Swank, happy birthday to her today. Boys Don't Cry, Beverly Hills, just to name a couple of movies she was in. It's Hilary Swank's 52nd birthday today. And if it's yours, happy birthday to you today as we get back to the best music mix on Mid-Canterbury's Hokanui.

0: But Canterbury's Hokanui, the best music mix Thursday afternoon. I'm Brian Kelly in for Peter McNiles Barclay. Isn't that a cool name? Niles. Niles Barclay, spelt G-N-A-R-L-S. He is crazy. I'm looking forward to NPC kicking off tonight. Yep, the first game of 10 weeks of games, actually, and it all starts with Waikato Bay of Plenty. And that's at 10 past 7 tonight. And then into tomorrow night, Tasman play North Harbour. That's the second of the games of the weekend. Then across the course of the weekend, we've got Saturday afternoon games, Counties Manukau, Taranaki. Southland play Otago. That'll be an interesting one. And that's at 5 past 5 on Saturday afternoon. And closer to home, Canterbury, under the roof at that beautiful stadium, One New Zealand Stadium in Christchurch. They host Auckland. Always a great game, 10 past 7 Saturday night. There's my viewing taken care of. Northland play Manawatū on Sunday afternoon at 5 past 2. And then we wrap week one of 10 weeks of rugby with Wellington and Hawke's Bay. Looking forward to it here as we get back to the best music mix on Mid-Canterbury's Hokanui. After the break.
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0: Mid Canterbury's Hokanui. The best music mix on Thursday afternoon. I'm with you the next couple of days. Peter Max enjoying a nice long weekend break. Hey, don't forget, and the team have been telling you about it, you could win yourself a trip to Vegas. Hokanui has given you the chance to win the ultimate Las Vegas getaway this September. Isn't far away, September. My birthday in September. You and a friend could be jetting off. Return flights, 5 nights in Vegas. Tickets to iHeartRadio Music Festival, and the lineup for the iHeart Music Festival is pretty impressive, from Benson Boone through to Weezer, Zara Larsson, Snoop Dogg. All you have to do to go in the draw to do that one, download the free iHeart app, open it up, tap the banner at the top to get in the draw, and you can come back and enter every single hour across the day. It's as simple as that. The more entries, obviously, the more chances you have to win. So if you want to know more details, you can just text Vegas to 5009 and we will send you the link. We're good like that, aren't we? All right, so there you go. How about a trip to Vegas in September? That would be absolutely awesome. I wouldn't mind being there for the Formula One Grand Prix, actually, which is later in the year. As we get back to the best music mix on Mid-Canterbury's Hokanui after the break. Lionel Richie coming up.
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0: This is Mid-Canterbury's Hokanui, the best music mix. Brian Kelly keeping you company on a Thursday afternoon with you for the next couple of days. Latest in news, sport and weather on the way at 2. And then some great music coming up next hour. A bit of Taylor Swift for you. And an absolute classic. In fact, I believe it was their first ever hit single, The Travelling Wilburys. In the next hour here on Hokanui. Mid-Canterbury's Hokanui.
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14: In this update, the Financial Services Council wants New Zealanders to save $1 trillion by 2040. It's released an election manifesto calling political parties to ensure things like continuing KiwiSaver contributions during paid parental leave, fairer tax treatment for the self-employed, and automatic enrolment at birth. It also calls for targeted saving support for low-income workers. Chief Executive Kirk Hope says we can't afford to do nothing.
15: Well, certainly people will be worse off. We can just look across the ditch to see how well the Australian economy has done over a long period of time as a result of some of the changes that they've made.
14: Concern changes for calculating employment leave incentivises full-time workers to switch to casual contracts. The Employment Leave Bill passed its final reading last night, meaning leave will only accrue based on hours worked. Casual workers and those working extra hours won't notch up leave but get a 12.5% compensation payment. Workers First Union General Secretary Dennis Magger says it'll mean casual workers will earn more than usual.
16: If we fail to prevent this, we can see a casualised workforce in the next 2 years.
14: Jobs and wages in small businesses aren't increasing in step with sales. A Zero Small Business Insights report found an 8.6% annual sales increase in the June quarter. Jobs went up 0.7%. Zero's Bridget Snelling says pay's also been subdued.
17: Wage growth did rise 1.5% year on year, but that is the lowest quarterly increase that we have recorded since the XSBI series began back in 2017.
14: Scale-back plans to upgrade Antarctica's Scott base with a smaller price tag have got the green light from Cabinet. It'll deliver a fit-for-purpose research station with new accommodation, science and operational spaces, wind farm improvements and battery storage. That's news.
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14: In sport, Auckland FC boss Nick Beckers excited by the hiring of Portuguese football manager Pedro Moreira as head coach. Beckers says when the 51-year-old's name came up in the coaching search, they knew he was their guy. And he then impressed during interviews with his knowledge, ambition and connection to the city. Captain Karen Berger is pleased the whole Silver Ferns squad had court time in their latest win at the Commonwealth Games, telling Sky Sport they were able to test different combinations while keeping legs fresh.
18: That only strengthens the team going forward, so yeah, we've got a little bit more work-ons, but good to be able to do that now.
14: And Ukraine's National Olympic Committee has appealed to the Court of Arbitration for Sport against the International Olympic Committee's decision to reinstate Russia.
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20: Weather Watch 24/7, the Met Service forecast for Ashburton for the rest of today. Fine with high cloud, northerly breezes and down to a low of 5 degrees tonight. Tomorrow, fine first thing, but occasional rain from afternoon with northerlies turning strong southwesterly. Tomorrow's high 14 degrees, a low of 1 tomorrow night. For the weekend, Saturday, a few showers clearing to fine in the morning with southwesterlies turning northwest in the afternoon. Saturday's high 9 degrees. And Sunday will be fine with northwesterlies dying away in the morning. And Sunday's forecast high is 13.
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Mid Canterbury's Hokanui, a hit single for the Travelling Wilburys. In fact, it was their debut hit single that was released in 1998. What a combination of writers. George Harrison, Bob Dylan, Roy Orbison, Tom Petty and Geoff Lynne. You don't get better than that, do you? Absolutely fantastic song here on Radio Hokanui, right across Mid Canterbury. The best music mix continues.

0: Kiwi bands, LAB on Mid Canterbury's Hokanui, the best music mix. Absolutely love it in the air. You'll notice I was watching TVNZ News the other night, and Ashburton's temperature, highest in New Zealand. I think it was on Wednesday night. It was 18 degrees. We're not going to reach those heady heights over the course of the next few days. High today of just around about 15, dropping to 5 degrees tonight. The weekend's going to be a little chillier, though, for tomorrow. Occasional rain into the afternoon, dropping down to about -1 degree on Friday night. -1 again on Saturday night, but not looking too bad, becoming fine and lovely, fine and sunny for Sunday. So the weekend looking pretty good, which I guess if you're heading to the ski fields in the region, mightn't be too bad. There's been a little bit of snow over the course of the last week or two. Temperatures are certainly, most of the time, been fairly wintry, except that 18-degree high on Wednesday. Our high today, around about 15, as we get back to the best music mix on Mid-Canterbury's Hokanui. After the break, Chris Isaac.
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0: I hope he enjoys himself, and I hope we get more than 5 seconds of summer. Really looking forward to summer. Great song. Yeah, the band called 5 Seconds of Summer. She looks so perfect. Great ways to win here on Mid-Canterbury's Hokanui. Of course, we've got the workplace shout, the Millhouse Kitchen workplace shout. And we've had some great winners there. Congratulations to Cherie and the team at Heartland Real Estate. And, of course, if you're having a birthday, don't forget, we need to know about it. We've got the Harvey's Bakehouse birthday cake as well. So lots of ways to win, including that fabulous trip to Vegas that we'll be giving away. You know, probably around about a month from now, you'll be over there in September for the iHeartRadio Music Fest. All the details at Mid-Canterbury's Hokanui as we get back to Mid-Canterbury's best music mix with some Powderfinger on the way.
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0: The best music mix. This is Mid Canterbury's Hokanui. Brian Kelly in for Peter Mac over the next couple of days. Latest in news, sport and weather on the way at 3. And then we get back to the best music mix. We're going to kick the hour off with a great track from Good Charlotte here on Mid Canterbury's Hokanui.
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9: In this update, KiwiSaver accounts have bounced back from a tough start to the year. Financial firm Morningstar's survey shows members ended up $10 billion richer in the June quarter, thanks to contributions and market returns. Quarterly returns range from an average 3.3% for conservative funds to 11.9% for more aggressive ones. Director Greg Bunkle says it reinforces common financial advice to move carefully.
10: It shows the power of staying invested in the scheme and not making any drastic decisions when market moves.
9: A warning: new leave rules could leave Kiwi mums worse off. The Employment Leave Bill passed its final reading last night and means leave will start only being accrued from hours worked. Casual workers or people doing extra hours won't build up leave and instead get a 12.5% compensation payment. Workers First Union General Secretary Dennis Magger asks where that leaves part-time working mothers who could need leave to stay home with their sick children.
11: When you're working part-time, the computation of the sick leave will be lesser compared to what they're enjoying right now.
9: The government's unveiled dog control guidance for councils as it looks into updating the Dog Control Act by next year. The updated guidelines standardise reporting nationwide. Local Government Minister Simon Watts says it replaces 10-year-old guidelines that have been a real issue for councils, especially on data collection.
12: In particular about their ability to have a clear view of the scale of the problem and making sure that we've got consistency.
9: A new blood bank is opening in Wellington, three times larger than its predecessor. Tobias McIntosh is at Wellington Hospital.
13: Located on the eighth floor, the new purpose-built facility will operate 24/7 and process about 40,000 tests a year. The 15-strong team will work to manage stored blood and get it to those who need it, sometimes in the matter of minutes. The blood service says it's designed to support ever-growing demands with the new state-of-the-art machinery and storage.
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9: In sports, CEO Nick Becker believes Auckland FC's new head coach will be a hit on and off the field. Portuguese 51-year-old Pedro Moreira joins the Black Knights after stints at storied clubs such as FC Porto, Shakhtar Donetsk and AS Roma. Becker says Moreira has the football brain but also appeals as a man of the people.
17: One of the first things he'd love to do would be watching a game with the port, in the stands, which I'd rather he was on the sideline coaching, but it is showing that he is the man who is going to connect with our fans and takes that incredibly seriously.
9: And Aziz Abdul, the grandson of Ugandan dictator Idi Amin, has made a stunning exit from the Commonwealth Games, headbutting his English opponent in their boxing quarterfinal, then ranting about the disqualification. That's sport.
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19: Weather Watch 24/7, the Met Service forecast for Ashburton. For the rest of today, fine with high cloud, northerly breezes and down to a low of 5 degrees tonight. Tomorrow, fine first thing, but occasional rain from afternoon with northerlies turning strong southwesterly. Tomorrow's high 14 degrees, a low of 1 tomorrow night. For the weekend, Saturday, a few showers clearing to fine in the morning with southwesterlies turning northwest in the afternoon. Saturday's high 9 degrees. And Sunday will be fine with northwesterlies dying away in the morning. And Sunday's forecast high is 13.
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Mid-Canterbury's Hokanui, the best music mix. I had the speakers up on stun there. I love that song from Ella Langley. Story of a Tennessee woman watching her man get swept away by a Texas girl. Yeah, just choosing Texas over Tennessee. How cool was Zoe Hobbs's 100 metres at the Commonwealth Games? We're going to hear from her shortly. She had a little bit of a problem on the start line. She'll talk more about that shortly here on Hokanui, Mid-Canterbury's Hokanui, the best music mix. Get into a bit of Paul Young on the way, One Direction, and Alanis Morissette.

0: The best music mix, Mid Canterbury's Hokanui with BK Thursday afternoon, and you learn. Maybe Zoe Hobbs will learn, maybe not to use a lot of makeup, maybe mascara, because the Commonwealth Games 100 metre champion, who received a gold medal this morning, revealed a hazard to her triumphant Glasgow campaign. She described her semi final when the weather packed in. It was a little bit of a problem she had on the start line.
1: I started to go a little bit blind on the start of the line because it was that torrential that my makeup started to run into my eyes and I was like, oh, I can't wipe my eyes because then I'm just going to get black eye everywhere.
0: Oh, yes, you don't want that to happen, do you? But there we go. How incredible was that, though? And, of course, the New Zealand team doing exceptionally well both in the pool and on the track, and I'm sure there'll be some more medals to come with another week to go on those Commonwealth Games in Glasgow. I belong to Glasgow. We get back to Mid-Canterbury's best music mix after the break with Rob Ruha.
2: Hokanui Breakfast with Luke Howden.
3: Oh, yay! Can't wait for Friday and to catch up with our special guest, the Prime Minister, Christopher Luxon. He's in town for a public meeting on Saturday, so we'll find out all about that. We also find out about the charity rugby match happening in Methven, and somebody wins a birthday cake thanks to Harvey's Bakehouse.
2: Hokanui Breakfast with Luke Howden and Newman's Tyres, keeping locals rolling for over 80 years.
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0: be some more great skiing up there. But if you want to know more details, you want to get the very, very latest on what's happening up on our favourite mountain, Mount Hutt, just check it out, mounthutt.co.nz for the very, very latest. Getting back to Mid-Canterbury's best music mix, a little bit of Lenny Kravitz, a classic from him, after the break.
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0: Mid-Canterbury's Hokanui, Brian Kelly in for Peter Mac. The best music mix will continue after our new sport and weather at 4 o'clock this afternoon. In fact, more details on the way of how you could win yourself a trip to Vegas, thanks to iHeartRadio. We'll get details of that in Blink 182 to start the next hour of the best music mix across Canterbury. It's Mid-Canterbury's Hokanui.
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13: In this update, calls for political parties to get on the same page about savings. The Financial Services Council has released an election manifesto with 21 policy recommendations. They include targeted savings support for low-income workers, automatic KiwiSaver enrolment and increasing contributions by or to 12% by 2032. Chief Executive Kirk Hope says savings shouldn't be partisan.
14: I think it's important if we've got a set of good ideas that they can be picked up by political parties, and that's the purpose of our manifesto. We're not political.
13: And the total wealth of KiwiSaver members increased $10 billion in the June quarter, but there's still uncertainty ahead. A survey by financial firm Morningstar shows many funds that fell earlier this year have recovered. CODA's Clean Energy Fund was the top performer, returning 31.8%. Morningstar director Greg Bunkle says balances won't always track smoothly.
15: You're still going to expect lots of volatility as we navigate markets, geopolitical events, and the changing face of technology.
13: The US says it's completed a heavy wave of strikes against Iran today, resumed after a pause that sparked questions about America's weapons stockpile. Central Command says it's hit dozens of targets, including military centres, missile and drone facilities and coastal defence sites. A review into January's deadly Mount Maunganui landslide wraps up tomorrow and its findings will be released next month. Six people died when the slope collapsed, burying campers on the holiday site at the mountain's base. Emily Ansell has more.
2: Tauranga City Council opted for an external independent review carried out by retired High Court Judge Paul Davison. Mayor Mahe Drysdale says the council will take time to consider the findings and engage with those directly affected before making it public by August 21st.
13: That's news.
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17: Hokanui Sport.
13: In sport, Dame Lydia Ko will try to channel her inner Foxy as she tees off in golf's Women's Open Major in England tonight. The world number 12 says she'll try to be just as fearless as Ryan Fox was a fortnight ago when he won the Open at Royal Birkdale.
18: I would love to kind of get the dice rolling. I'm super excited for Foxy and the whole of Golf New Zealand. I don't think I've been that nervous and that excited watching somebody else play.
13: New head coach Pedro Moreira says he's bonded with Auckland FC over their shared ambition, saying he's ready to uphold the glittering 2-year history of the club. And that is sport. I'm Raylene Ramsey.
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21: Weather Watch 24-7, the Met Service forecast for Ashburton. For the rest of today, fine with high cloud, northerly breezes and down to a low of 5 degrees tonight. Tomorrow, fine first thing, but occasional rain from afternoon with northerlies turning strong southwesterly. Tomorrow's high 14 degrees, a low of 1 tomorrow night. For the weekend, Saturday, a few showers clearing to fine in the morning with southwesterlies turning northwest in the afternoon. Saturday's high 9 degrees. And Sunday will be fine with northwesterlies dying away in the morning. And Sunday's forecast high is 13.
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The weekend here on Mid Canterbury's Hakanui. BK in for Peter Mack. The best music mix will continue. John Waite right now on the way also. We've got Justin Timberlake. And we'll check the weekend's weather as well for you if you're planning on loading up the car and heading away for the weekend. Here on Mid Canterbury's Hakanui.

0: The best music mix on Mid Canterbury's Haka Nui. Sexy's back. Justin Timberlake. He'll be back on Monday. Peter Mac, if you're talking about that. Yeah, I'm Brian Kelly in for Peter Mac over the next couple of days. Got some Aussie Crawl on the way after the break. If you're heading away for the weekend, not looking too bad for Saturday and Sunday. The odd shower, but clearing to become fine on Saturday morning as you head to the sports grounds. It's going to be a little nippy to start the day. The day will start at around about 1 degree, so wrap up nice and warm as you get the kids out to the netball courts or the footy grounds or whatever they might be. And Sunday, an absolute cracker of a day, high of about 13 degrees, dropping to about 2 degrees on Sunday night, but it is going to be nice and fine. So safe to say, I think we're in for a pretty good weekend ahead. Here on Mid Canterbury's Haka Nui, we'll get back to the best music mix with all the Aussie Crawl, some Radiohead and Olivia Dean coming up in the next sweep.
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0: Nice, Olivia Dean, the best music mix on Mid-Canterbury's Hokanui. Want to do a big shout-out to the team at the Ashburton Fire Station the other night. They launched their brand-new Operation Support Unit, funded entirely by local donors. So a big shout-out to all those people involved in a state-of-the-art unit which replaces the basic trailer setup. Which will find a new home with a smaller brigade somewhere. But the new unit is fully set up with comms equipment, road traffic management gear, generators, and also the ability to support firefighters on location with their needs. So it's long overdue, so they'll be very excited at the Ashburton Fire Station. And again, a big shout out to all those local donors that made it absolutely possible. Absolutely brilliant. Right, Maxie Priest, coming up after the break here on Mid-Canterbury's Hokanui.
1: Hokanui Community Notices, thanks to GDC. Do it once, do it right.
2: Fairton Home and School is hosting a musical bingo night this Friday the 31st at the Allenton Rugby Club Rooms. 7:30 start, tickets just $40, which includes five rounds. 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

0: Melbourne.
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5: Sorry, officer. I'm running late for work and I didn't realise I was speeding. I can't have been that much over, though. I mean, everyone's going that fast. And I'm the one that gets pulled
6: over the centre lane and crashed into an oncoming vehicle. She was going too fast, lost control. The fire team's attempting to remove the driver. We've heard it all. 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

0: This is Mid Canterbury's Hokanui, the best music mix. Continuing after our new sport and weather at 5 o'clock this morning, looking ahead, some absolute classics. Billy Idol is in there, Taylor Swift, an absolute banger from Bon Jovi, and Miley Cyrus here on Mid Canterbury's Hokanui. News is next.
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10: In this update, a person has measles in Palmerston North with no connection to international travel or another case. Health NZ says there could be more unidentified cases. It's investigating sources between July 4 and 18. Jacob Jones has more.
11: The infected person was at Rosie O'Grady's restaurant on Friday from 6:45 to 10 p.m, a high-risk exposure event. Anyone who was there should contact Healthline or their doctor. The person was also in Wellington over Matariki weekend, and Health NZ says people out in Wellington on July 11th and 12th should watch for symptoms.
10: Parliament's debating whether English should be an official language of New Zealand. A bill delivering on a New Zealand First commitment is going through its third reading. It would add English alongside Te Reo Māori and New Zealand Sign Language. MP Casey Costello says many assumed it was already an official language.
12: What we do today is turn that assumption into reality. The government's view is that there is value in providing clarity in law.
10: The head of the public sector has asked its union to take down Change the Government posters because they're not politically neutral. His senior political reporter, Azaria Howell.
13: Sir Brian Roach has written to the Public Service Association saying the postcards are clearly election advertising and shouldn't be displayed in government agency offices. Roach says ultimately New Zealanders must be able to trust the public service to serve the government of the day with equal professionalism. He says that trust depends on workplaces remaining neutral.
10: Labour says Winston Peters needs to be sacked as a minister after telling a Chinese-born MP to go home. Peters and Green MP Lawrence Zunan traded barbs during a debate yesterday. Speaker Jerry Brownlee says no members raised concerns at the time and the row was tit for tat. Labour's Kamal Sepuloni says it's unbecoming of a foreign minister. ACT leader David Seymour says Peters should be ignored. That's news.
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9: Hokanui Sport.
10: In sport, the Auckland FC job was a match made in shared ambition for newly appointed head coach Pedro Moreira. The Portuguese boss says continuing the Black Knights' glittering two-year history will be tough, but he's ready to build on a champion platform.
15: It's some passion, it's some ambition that they share all together, and it comes from the kitman until the board. I saw something like that, and then for me, I'm an ambition coach also.
10: Bay of Plenty have been rocked ahead of tonight's NPC rugby opener against Waikato in Hamilton, with hooker and captain a late withdrawal due to injury. Lock Naitoa Akoi takes over as skipper. That is news and sport. I'm Raylene Ramsey.
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17: Weather Watch 24/7, the Met Service forecast for Ashburton for the rest of today. Fine with high cloud, northerly breezes and down to a low of 5 degrees tonight. Tomorrow, fine first thing, but occasional rain from afternoon with northerlies turning strong southwesterly. Tomorrow's high 14 degrees, a low of 1 tomorrow night. For the weekend, Saturday, a few showers clearing to fine in the morning with southwesterlies turning northwest in the afternoon. Saturday's high 9 degrees. And Sunday will be fine with northwesterlies dying away in the morning. And Sunday's forecast high is 13.
9: Mid-Canterbury's best music mix lives here on Hokanui. Bye.

Mid Canterbury's Hokanui, the best music mix. Brian Kelly in for Peter Mack. I don't know about hot in the city tonight, down to about 5 degrees. And again, tomorrow should reach around about 14 degrees. Although on Wednesday, we had the nation's high of 18 degrees as Mid Canterbury's best music mix continues. This is Taylor Swift.

0: got such a cool voice. I love her voice. Miley Cyrus here on Mid Canterbury's Hoka Nui, the best music mix. Want to do a shout out to all the hard workers that have been working on Ashburton's brand new second connection to the south. The crews are working both sides of the river now, with tree felling having taken place last week. And you can see some of that action. And the other bridge, the historic overhead railway bridge, the pedestrian bridge, that's been dismantled. Deep into restoration work for that one as well. Access, meanwhile, is via the Havelock Street or Walnut Avenue pedestrian crossings. But the team there have been working very, very hard. So we thank you for your hard work. It's a big shout-out for you. As we get back to Mid-Canterbury's best music mix on the way, a classic from Roxette.
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Mid Canterbury's Hawkanui, the best music mix. Love that song, actually, from Gautier in Kimbra. I haven't heard from her for a wee while. Somebody that I used to know. Wonder where she is now. Hey, big shout out if you drive a Volkswagen. I know Peter Mack loves his classic cars, but it was today, 23 years.

0: Music mix on Mid-Canterbury's Hokanui after the break. What's coming up? Some ABC and also the Superman Lovers.
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0: Mid-Canterbury's Hokanui, the best music mix. It'll continue after our new sport and weather. It's 6 o'clock. That is my lot for today. Hopefully you enjoyed my company. Let's do it all over again tomorrow. Peter Max having a few extra days off. We'll catch you then.
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18: In this update, the Greens say Winston Peters couldn't say what he does in a workplace or a school. The NZ First leader yesterday told Chinese-born Kiwi Green MP Lawrence Soon-Nan he should go back to his own country in response to being heckled about vaccination. Peters is standing by his comments as pro-democracy, as Chris Luxon and David Seymour label it attention-seeking. Soon-Nan says Peters has made similar comments for a while, but that doesn't make it right.
19: I think it is extraordinary that you have a Minister for Foreign Affairs who is so careless with the way that he conducts himself.
18: English will be an official language by the end of the week under the just-passed English Language Bill. The entire bill, just 77 words long, was part of the National New Zealand First Coalition Agreement. It was backed by the Coalition and Labour, but opposed by the Greens and Te Pāti Māori. Regulation Minister David Seymour's hoping to bring solar power to the people. The Ministry for Regulation has recommended legalising plug-in solar systems and slashing costs by simplifying approvals for residential and small to medium-scale solar installs. Seymour calls it a blueprint for the simplest setups in the world, overtaking market leader Australia.
20: The recommendations come down to clarifying building consent requirements, to streamlining and standardising the process for getting an installation.
18: Cries of an education failure as the number of students leaving school without qualifications reaches a decade high. Ministry of Education data shows nearly 10,500 students left school last year without NCEA or university entrance, about 15% of leavers. Secondary Principals Council Chair Steve McCracken says schools need to work hard to improve this data. But it's important to remember school isn't the right pathway for everyone.
0: However, this should be an avenue in which the students that are leaving actually have a way to exhibit the learning and things that they've done over the last 11, 12 or 13 years of their schooling.
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18: To sport, Samoan media's reporting the nation is close to being kicked into touch by World Rugby. The Samoan government announced yesterday it was withdrawing support because of unresolved internal issues and division at the union. Now, the Samoan Observer reports rugby's world governing body has given the Samoan government until tomorrow to accept a proposed review of its decision or risk being suspended for 4 years. New Auckland FC head coach Pedro Moreira can't wait to get down to business and has one non-negotiable for any Black Knights player.
22: 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It's hard work and work hard to show something inside of the pitch and to give some proud for Auckland supporters. It's my promise, every game, every moment.
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24: Weather Watch 24-7, the Met Service forecast for Ashburton. For the rest of today, fine with high cloud, northerly breezes, and down to a low of 5 degrees tonight. Tomorrow, fine first thing, but occasional rain from afternoon with northerlies turning strong southwesterly. Tomorrow's high 14 degrees, a low of 1 tomorrow night. For the weekend, Saturday, a few showers, clearing to fine in the morning with southwesterlies turning northwest in the afternoon. Saturday's high 9 degrees. And Sunday will be fine with northwesterlies dying away in the morning. And Sunday's forecast high is 13.
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9: In this update, English will soon be an official language of New Zealand. A bill delivering on a New Zealand first commitment has passed its third reading. It adds English alongside Te Reo Māori and New Zealand Sign Language. MP Casey Costello says many assumed it was already an official language.
10: What we do today is turn that assumption into reality. The government's view is that there is value in providing clarity in law.
9: Labour says Winston Peters needs to be sacked as a minister after telling a Chinese-born MP to go home. It was as Peters and Green MP Lawrence Zhu Nan traded barbs during a debate yesterday. Speaker Jerry Brownlee says no members raised concerns at the time and the row was tit for tat. But Labour's Kamal Sepuloni says it's unbecoming of a foreign minister.
11: Luxon should be dismissing him from that role. Those comments are so incredibly racist and offensive.
9: ACT leader David Seymour says Peters should be ignored.
12: Look, it's attention-seeking behaviour, and the best response to attention-seeking behaviour like that is give it no attention.
9: Cries of an education failure as the number of students leaving school without qualifications reaches a decade high. Ministry of Education data shows nearly 10,500 students left school last year without NCEA or university entrance, about 15% of leavers. Secondary Principals Council Chair Steve McCracken says schools need to work hard to improve this, but school might not be the right pathway for everyone.
13: However, this should be an avenue in which the students that are leaving actually have a way to exhibit the learning and things that they've done over the last 11, 12 or 13 years of their schooling.
9: That's news.
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0: Hokanui Sport.
9: In sport, golfer Lydia Ko says Ryan Fox's win 2 weeks ago has made her as hungry as ever to add another major to her CV. The three-time champion tees off in 40 minutes in England. Ko says she's super pumped as she faces a difficult course. New Waikato head coach Leon Holden hasn't held back any firepower in the forwards for tonight's opening match of the NPC in Hamilton. Holden's named the formidable combination of Sami Penifino, Ollie Mathis and Malachi Rampling as his loose forwards for what he expects to be a brutal battle of the Kaimais to kickstart the season. While they've all come from different Super Rugby franchises, Holden says the trio only has red, yellow and black hoops in mind.
3: I guess that's what we're looking for, is for them to complement each other. You know, that's been a work on for us, is getting all the boys back in the same groove together. But yeah, they're all established players, and we expect big games from them.
9: And two debutants have been named in the Tall Ferns basketball squad for next month's pre-Olympic qualifying tournament in Guadalajara, Mexico. Florence Dello and 16-year-old Westlake girls high star Imani Rasmussen are the newbies. That's sport. I'm Stuart Willey.
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16: WeatherWatch 24/7, the Met Service forecast for Ashburton for the rest of today. Fine with high cloud, northerly breezes and down to a low of 5 degrees tonight. Tomorrow, fine first thing, but occasional rain from afternoon with northerlies turning strong southwesterly. Tomorrow's high 14 degrees, a low of 1 tomorrow night. For the weekend, Saturday, a few showers clearing to fine in the morning with southwesterlies turning northwest in the afternoon. Saturday's high 9 degrees. And Sunday will be fine with northwesterlies dying away in the morning. And Sunday's forecast high is 13.
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0: Tokanui Breakfast with Luke Howden.
1: Oh, yay! Can't wait for Friday and to catch up with our special guest, the Prime Minister, Christopher Luxon. He's in town for a public meeting on Saturday, so we'll find out all about that. We also find out about the charity rugby match happening in Methven, and somebody wins a birthday cake thanks to Harvey's Bakehouse.
0: Okanui Breakfast with Luke Howden and Newman's Tyres, keeping locals rolling for over 80 years.
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8: In this update, Parliament's Speaker says a row between New Zealand First's leader and a Green MP was tit-for-tat and doesn't need an intervention. During a debate yesterday, Winston Peters told Chinese-born Lawrence Zunan to go back to his own country after Zunan asked if he was vaccinated. Peters has been criticised by China's ambassador and Prime Minister Chris Luxon, who says Peters has a history of inappropriate attention-seeking. But Speaker Jerry Brownlee says no point of order was raised at the time and both men traded barbs.
9: There was interjection from Dr. Lawrence Zunan that led to the response from the Right Honourable Winston Peters. The Speaker at the time needs to decide if the whole House should be interrupted when it's effectively two members who have traded comments.
8: English will be an official language by the end of the week under the just-passed English Language Bill. The entire bill, just 77 words long, was part of the National New Zealand First Coalition Agreement. It was backed by the Coalition and by Labour, but opposed by the Greens and Te Pāti Māori. Green MP Tamantha Paul took aim at the government, calling the bill a waste of Parliament's time.
10: English is a bastard language. It's a bastardisation of Greek, Old Norse, Latin. I know no one wants to say it straight up. Bunch of snowflakes.
8: The death toll from Tuesday's 6.8 magnitude earthquake in Japan has risen to at least 34. Rescuers are still hunting for survivors, particularly at the badly damaged Aeon shopping mall. Japan's Prime Minister acknowledges it's a race against time. And four Australian police officers are graduating alongside Kiwi recruits for the first time under the new accelerated police programme. Tobias McIntosh is at the police college.
11: The graduates came marching into the hall, some struggling to hide smiles as family and friends proudly watch on. Commissioner Richard Chambers and other officials are inspecting the graduating party before they can throw their hats in the air. Chambers says the class should be proud as only 10% of those who show interest in the police make it to this stage.
8: That's news.
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0: Hokanui Sport.
8: To sport, Rugby League and the Roosters have fired a warning shot at the Warriors in the battle for an NRL top two finish. Having pushed them to third on the ladder, Roosters coach Trent Robinson says they've more to give, starting with tonight's clash in Townsville against the Cowboys.
14: We've been pretty clear about how we've wanted to play and we've been getting the results, and we think we've got another gear or two. Any opportunity to test that against opponents that are also ready to play is the footy that you want.
8: Kickoff's at 10 to 10 tonight. Up-and-coming shot putter Nick Palmer is keen to go throw-for-throw against powerhouse Tom Walsh in the Commonwealth Games men's final tomorrow morning. 26-year-old Palmer says it's been a tough few weeks, but he told Sky Sport he's ready to front up.
15: I've had a big tour, trying to get back into fighting shape, but I'm lucky I've got a really good team around me and we've done a really good job, so I'm excited.
8: The shot put battle starts at 6 o'clock tomorrow morning. That's sport. I'm Stuart Willie.
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8: In this update, a Green MP told to go back to his own country by Winston Peters says the New Zealand First Leader conducts himself carelessly. After Lawrence Zunan heckled him about his vaccination status, Peters fired back and today said he was supporting democracy. Chris Luxon has labelled it attention-seeking. Zunan says it was an attack on his identity.
9: What is also important is freedom of expression doesn't necessarily mean freedom of consequences.
8: Regulation Minister David Seymour is hoping to bring solar power to the people. The Ministry for Regulation has recommended legalising plug-in solar systems and slashing costs by simplifying approvals for residential and small to medium-scale solar installs. Seymour calls it a blueprint for the simplest setups in the world, overtaking market leader Australia.
10: The recommendations come down to clarifying building consent requirements, to streamlining and standardising the process for getting an installation.
8: Seymour says he's confident Cabinet will sign off on the suggestions. KiwiSaver accounts have bounced back from a tough start to the year. Financial firm Morningstar's survey shows members ended up $10 billion richer in the June quarter, thanks to contributions and market returns. Quarterly returns ranged from an average 3.3% for conservative funds to 11.9% for more aggressive ones. Director Greg Bunkle says it reinforces common financial advice to move carefully.
11: Shows the power of staying invested in the scheme and not making any drastic decisions when market moves.
8: A new poll suggests the Green Party could lose Auckland Central after two consecutive election wins. A Curia poll commissioned by the Taxpayers Union puts National in first place at 30% in the electorate, the Greens on 25% and Labour on 24%. The Taxpayers Union is disappointed the poll's been released, as its small sample size has a large margin of error. That's news.
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0: Hokanui Sport.
8: In sport, the opening game of rugby's NPC has ended with Waikato beating the Bay of Plenty Steamers at Hamilton 38-26. The competition's 50th anniversary has seen historical jersey designs prove valuable money spinners for the country's provincial unions. The first batch of a Northland Taniwha 2005 replica jersey was cleaned out within 24 hours, making its online retailer scramble to keep up with demand. The success of the nostalgic design and a return to free-to-air television has boomed for vintage owner Duncan Wood, hopeful for renewed interest and investment in the competition.
14: If throwback kits are a way to get more money into the pockets of our provincial unions, then, you know, it makes fans happy and it can support grassroots footy in those places.
8: And the Auckland FC job was a match made in shared ambition for the newly appointed head coach, Pedro Moreira. The Portuguese boss arrives in Auckland with a resume that includes coaching Uzbekistan's most successful club, Paktihor, in the Asian Champions League elite, on top of assistant roles at renowned European clubs, FC Porto and AS Roma. Moreira is keen to build on the Black Knights' champion platform.
15: It's some passion, it's some ambition that they share all together, and it comes from the kitman until the board. I saw something like that, and then for me, I'm an ambition coach also.
8: That's sport. I'm Stuart Willey.
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9: In this update, the Greens say Winston Peters couldn't say what he does in a workplace or a school. The New Zealand First Leader responded to Chinese-born Kiwi Green MP Lawrence Sunan heckling him about vaccination by saying he should go back to his own country. Sunan says the foreign minister has made similar comments for a while, but that doesn't make it right. Peters says he's defending democracy.
10: Don't you understand that the need for the democracy is every day? If you've got somebody screaming out and shouting out in the middle of the debate, they're all shouting out a whole lot of things.
9: English will soon be one of our country's official languages. A bill delivering on a New Zealand First commitment has passed its third reading. It adds English alongside Te Reo Māori and New Zealand Sign Language. MP Casey Costello says many assumed it was already an official language.
11: What we do today is turn that assumption into reality. The government's view is that there is value in providing clarity in law.
9: New Zealand is expressing little sympathy for the Trump administration's claim that court-imposed tariffs lost it money. The US again upped its levies when its three-month court-mandated 10% expired. President Donald Trump has claimed it cost the US trillions. Trade Minister Todd McClay says higher rates mean American consumers must pay more. He says changing tariff policies are more likely to lose a country money. Cries of an education failure as the number of students leaving school without qualifications reaches a decade high. Ministry of Education data shows nearly 10,500 students left school last year without NCEA or university entrance, about 15% of leavers. Secondary Principals Council Chair Steve McCracken says educators need to work hard to improve the data, but it's important to remember school isn't the right pathway for everyone.
12: However, this should be an avenue in which the students that are leaving actually have a way to exhibit the learning and things that they've done over the last 11, 12 or 13 years of their schooling.
9: That's news.
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0: Hokanui Sport.
9: In sport, rugby and Waikato have launched their national provincial championship campaign with a 38-26 win over the Bay of Plenty. The Steamers were down 35-0 going into half-time, but fought back, eventually earning a bonus point, scoring four tries. New Zealand middle distance runner Sam Tanner feels in good shape to give the men's mile a real nudge at the Commonwealth Games. The two-time Olympian has finished third in his heat to automatically qualify for the weekend's final, well aware he'll be lining up against a strong field that includes current world record holder Josh Kerr of Scotland. Tanner told Sky Sport he attributes his form to some uninterrupted training time.
15: Just a good consistent block. Last couple of years have been up and down with a few injuries, so I know, sixth last time at Commies, so see what we can do on Saturday.
9: The final will be run on Sunday morning, New Zealand time. And swimmer Lewis Clairbert's crediting his shift to Australia for Commonwealth Games success. A seventh in the 200 metres freestyle has ended the 27-year-old's best outing in his three campaigns, collecting two golds and a silver. That's sport. I'm Stuart Willey.
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10: In this update, Labour says Winston Peters needs to be sacked as a minister after telling a Chinese-born MP to go home. It was as Peters and Green MP Lawrence Yunnan traded barbs during a debate in Parliament. Speaker Jerry Brownlee says no members raised concerns at the time and the row was tit for tat. But Labour's Carmel Cipollone says it's unbecoming of a foreign minister.
11: Luxon should be dismissing him from that role. Those comments are so incredibly racist and offensive.
10: English will soon be one of our country's official languages. A bill delivering on a New Zealand first commitment has passed its third reading. It adds English alongside Te Reo Māori and New Zealand Sign Language. MP Casey Costello says many assumed it was already an official language.
12: What we do today is turn that assumption into reality. The government's view is that there is value in providing clarity in law.
10: David Seymour is pushing to legalise plug-in solar panels, saying Kiwis are smart enough to handle the fire risk. His Regulation Ministry's newly released report recommends ways to make New Zealand the easiest place to go solar. They include suggestions to slash installation approval times and costs, in some cases by thousands of dollars. Seymour says plug-in solar can be hazardous, but current regulations assume people are stupid.
13: I think people can work this out, and it means a whole lot of people say, well, this is going to be like Australia. You just go to Kmart, buy a solar panel, and starts cutting down your power bill.
10: 8 Kiwi Army instructors have been invited to train an all-female platoon of Timor-Leste's Defence Force. Brigadier Jason Durberg says it's a great opportunity to maintain our country's strong connection. It'll be delivered in partnership with Australia's Defence Cooperation Programme, which developed the course. Japan's earthquake death toll has risen to at least 34. A 6.8 magnitude quake hit the country's southeast earlier this week. Rescuers are still hunting for survivors in the sweltering temperatures, particularly at the badly damaged Aeon shopping mall. Thousands of people are staying in evacuation centres. That's news.
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0: Hokanui Sport.
10: In sport, rugby and Waikato have launched their national provincial championship campaign with a 38-26 win over Bay of Plenty. The Steamers were down 35-0 going into half time, but fought back, eventually earning a bonus point, scoring 4 tries. New Auckland FC head coach Pedro Moreira is here for business first, but plans plenty of pleasure for Black Knights supporters. New Zealand was her dream holiday destination for Moreira as a child, and his holiday consultant wife is already eagerly planning trips. But he's under no illusions, he's here for work. With next month's Intercontinental Cup campaign and October's A-League kickoff preventing any early getaways, Moreira has one non-negotiable for any Black Knights player.
17: Effort, hard work, it's my keys of success. It's hard work and work hard to show something inside of the pitch and to give some proud for Auckland supporters. It's my promise, every game, every moment.
10: And confirmation that former Black Caps captain Stephen Fleming has been appointed coach for England's cricket test side, replacing Brendan McCallum. That's sport. I'm Stuart Willey.
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1: Taking it slowly, I'm afraid to be lonely. 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And I know that we need this, but I've been too afraid to follow through.

0: Hokanui Breakfast with Luke Howden.
1: Oh, yay! Can't wait for Friday and to catch up with our special guest, the Prime Minister, Christopher Luxon. He's in town for a public meeting on Saturday, so we'll find out all about that. We also find out about the charity rugby match happening in Methven, and somebody wins a birthday cake thanks to Harvey's Bakehouse.
0: Hokanui Breakfast with Luke Howden and Newman's Tyres, keeping locals rolling for over 80 years.
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7: In this update, the Greens say Winston Peters couldn't say the things he does in a workplace or a school. The New Zealand First Leader responded to Chinese-born Kiwi Green MP Lawrence Sunan heckling him about vaccination by saying he should go back to his own country. Sunan says the Foreign Minister has made similar comments for a while, but that doesn't make it right. Peters says he's defending democracy.
8: Don't you understand that the need for the democracy is every day? If you've got somebody screaming out and shouting out in the middle of the debate, they're all shouting out a whole lot of things.
7: The regulation minister's hopeful solar power will be well on its way to being more accessible pre-election. A report from his ministry outlines recommendations to ease New Zealand installs. He says it'll slash costs and approval times for smaller installations and legalise plug-in systems. Minister David Seymour says he doesn't expect much cabinet pushback.
9: I hope that we'll be able to sign off some quick wins before the election, and then we hope to be back in government. But in the worst possible case, we've provided a very good roadmap.
7: New Zealand's expressing little sympathy for the Trump administration's claim that court-imposed tariffs lost it money. President Donald Trump has claimed it cost the US trillions of dollars. Trade Minister Todd McClay says higher rates mean American consumers must pay more. Cries of an education failure as the number of students leaving school without qualifications reaches a decade-long high. Ministry of Education data shows nearly 10,500 students left school last year without NCEA or university entrance, about 15% of the total. Secondary Principals Council Chair Steve McCracken says educators need to work hard to improve data, but it's important to remember school isn't right for everyone.
10: However, this should be an avenue in which the students that are leaving actually have a way to exhibit the learning and things that they've done over the last 11, 12 or 13 years of their schooling.
0: Hokanui Sport.
7: In sport, rugby and Waikato have launched their national provincial championship campaign with a 38-26 win over Bay of Plenty. The Steamers were down 35-0 going into half-time but fought back, eventually earning a bonus point, scoring four tries. Today is D-Day for Samoan rugby, with the world governing body threatening to suspend the union for 4 years unless the Samoan government starts backing the sport again amid internal ructions. New Auckland FC head coach Pedro Moreira is here for business and has one non-negotiable for any Black Knights player.
11: Effort, hard work, it's my keys of success. It's hard work and work hard to show something inside of the pitch and to give some proud for Auckland supporters. It's my promise, every game, every moment.
7: Moreira's immediate focus is next month's Intercontinental Cup campaign ahead of the A-League kickoff in October. And the Breakers have filled one of their two remaining import slots, signing American forward Josiah Jordan-James for the ANBL basketball season. The 25-year-old has played professionally in Israel after a collegiate career with Tennessee. That's sport. I'm Stuart Willey.
0: Mid-Canterbury's best music mix starts now on Hokanui.

0: Wake up your brain with Hokanui Breakfast and the Daily Breakfast Brain Teaser. 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
5: In this update, Parliament Speaker says a row between New Zealand First Leader and a Green MP was tit for tat and doesn't need an intervention. During a debate, Winston Peters told Chinese-born Lawrence Zunan to go back to his own country after Zunan asked if he was vaccinated. Peters has been criticised by China's ambassador and Prime Minister Chris Luxon, who says Peters has a history of inappropriate attention-seeking. But Speaker Jerry Brownlee says no point of order was raised at the time and both men traded barbs.
6: There was an interjection from Dr. Lawrence Zunan that led to the response from the Right Honourable Winston Peters. The Speaker at the time needs to decide if the whole House should be interrupted when it's effectively two members who have traded comments.
5: English will be an official language by the end of the week under the just-passed English Language Bill. The entire bill, just 77 words long, was part of the National New Zealand First Coalition Agreement. It was backed by the Coalition and Labour, but opposed by the Greens and Te Pāti Māori. Green MP Tamantha Paul took aim at the government, calling the bill a waste of Parliament's time.
7: English is a bastard language. It's a bastardisation of Greek, Old Norse, Latin. I know no one wants to say it straight up. Bunch of snowflakes.
5: The intricacies of NCEA are being blamed as a factor behind rising numbers of students leaving school without a qualification. Nearly 10,500 students left school last year without NCEA or university entrance, about 15% of all school leavers. That's up from 10% before COVID. Secondary Principals Council Chair Steve McCracken says some students may have gained enough credits but missed other parts of the qualification. He says it's complex but believes many of these students are failing numeracy and literacy requirements within NCEA. A warning: new leave rules could leave Kiwi mothers worse off. The Employment Leave Bill passed its final reading and means leave will start only being accrued from hours worked. Casual workers or people doing extra hours won't build up leave, instead getting a 12.5% compensation payment. Workers First General Secretary Dennis Maga says that could leave part-time working mothers needing leave to stay home with sick children.
8: When you're working part-time, the computation of the sick leave will be lesser compared to what they're enjoying right now.
5: The death toll from Tuesday's 6.8 magnitude earthquake in Japan has risen to at least 34. Rescuers are still hunting for survivors, particularly at the badly damaged Aeon shopping mall. Prime Minister Sanae Takaichi acknowledges it's a race against time, but is promising all efforts to rescue as many people as possible. Nearly 35,000 homes are still without electricity, and 15,000 have no running water. And four Australian police officers are graduating alongside Kiwi recruits for the first time under the new accelerated police program. Tobias McIntosh was at the police college.
8: The graduates came marching into the hall, some struggling to hide smiles as family and friends proudly watch on. Commissioner Richard Chambers and other officials are inspecting the graduating party before they can throw their hats in the air. Chambers says the class should be proud, as only 10% of those who show interest in the police make it to this stage.
5: That's news.
0: Hokanui Sport.
5: In sport, former New Zealand captain Stephen Fleming has been confirmed as England's cricket test coach, with Joe Root returning as captain. Fleming has never previously worked as head coach of a national team, but he did lead the Chennai Super Kings to a record 5 Indian Premier League titles during his 17-year tenure as head coach. Rugby and Waikato have launched their National Provincial Championship campaign with a 38-26 win over Bay of Plenty. The Steamers were down 35-0 going into half-time, but fought back, eventually earning a bonus point, scoring 4 tries. Up-and-coming shot putter Nick Palmer can't wait to front up against one of the best in the business. The 26-year-old has qualified for this morning's final, where he'll face his training partner and gold medal favourite Tom Walsh. Palmer says he's had a big past few months, but told Sky Sport this is an event to be excited about.
9: It's always nice to make the final, and that's the job today, right? So there's some things that we need to work on overnight and we need to have a chat about, but it's exciting.
5: That's sport. I'm Stuart Willey.
0: Mid-Canterbury's best music mix lives here on Hokanui.

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7: In this update, a Green MP told to go back to his own country by Winston Peters says the New Zealand First Leader conducts himself carelessly. After Lawrence Sunan heckled him about his vaccination status, Peters fired back and said he was supporting democracy. Chris Luxon has labelled it attention-seeking. Sunan says it was an attack on his identity.
8: What is also important is freedom of expression doesn't necessarily mean freedom of consequences.
7: Regulation Minister David Seymour is hoping to bring solar power to the people. The Ministry for Regulation has recommended legalising plug-in solar systems and slashing costs by simplifying approvals for residential and small to medium-scale solar installs. Seymour calls it a blueprint for the simplest setups in the world, overtaking market leader Australia.
9: The recommendations come down to clarifying building consent requirements, to streamlining and standardising the process for getting an installation.
7: Seymour says he's confident Cabinet will sign off on the suggestions. KiwiSaver accounts have bounced back from a tough start to the year. Financial firm Morningstar's survey shows members ended up $10 billion richer in the June quarter, thanks to contributions and market returns. Quarterly returns ranged from an average 3.3% for conservative funds to 11.9% for more aggressive ones. Director Greg Bunkle says it reinforces common financial advice to move carefully.
10: Shows the power of staying invested in the scheme and not making any drastic decisions when market moves.
7: A new poll suggests the Green Party could lose Auckland Central after two consecutive election wins. A Curia poll commissioned by the Taxpayers Union puts National in first place at 30% in the electorate, the Greens on 25% and Labour on 24%. Greens co-leader Chloe Swarbrick currently holds the seat and is being challenged by National's Candace Kinser and Labour's Nyasi Chen. The Taxpayers Union is disappointed the poll's been released. It says it's one of a number of research polls and its smaller sample size has a larger margin of error than the monthly Curia poll. A review into January's deadly Mount Maunganui landslide wraps up today, and its findings will be released next month. Six people died when Mo'o's slope collapsed, burying campers in the holiday site at its base. Emily Ansell reports.
11: Tauranga City Council opted for an external independent review carried out by retired High Court Judge Paul Davison. Mayor Mahe Drysdale says the council will take time to consider the findings and engage with those directly affected before making it public by August 21st.
7: Six Fijian healthcare workers have gone missing at sea on a two-hour trip between two small islands. Searchers found the captain early yesterday, now being treated in hospital, who says he swam from the boat to get help when the engine failed and the vessel started to take on water. He says those on board were safe and uninjured when he left them.
0: Hokanui Sport.
7: In sport, rugby and Waikato have launched their national provincial championship campaign with a 38-26 win over Bay of Plenty. The Steamers were down 35-0 going into half-time but fought back, eventually earning a bonus point, scoring four tries. Today is D-Day for Samoan rugby, with the world governing body threatening to suspend the union for 4 years unless the Samoan government starts backing the sport again amid internal ructions. New Auckland FC head coach Pedro Moreira is here for business and has one non-negotiable for any Black Knights player.
12: Effort, hard work, it's my keys of success. It's hard work and work hard to show something inside of the pitch and to give some proud for Auckland supporters. It's my promise, every game, every moment.
7: Moreira's immediate focus is next month's Intercontinental Cup campaign ahead of the A-League kickoff in October. And the Breakers have filled one of their two remaining import spots, signing American forward Josiah Jordan-James for the ANBL basketball season. The 25-year-old has played professionally in Israel after a collegiate career with Tennessee. That's sport. I'm Stuart Willey.
0: Mid-Canterbury's best music mix starts now on Hokanui.

0: Wake up your brain with Hokanui Breakfast and the Daily Breakfast Brain Teaser. 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
7: In this update, the Greens say Winston Peters couldn't say the things he does in a workplace or a school. The New Zealand First Leader responded to Chinese-born Kiwi Green MP Lawrence Sunan heckling him about vaccination by saying he should go back to his own country. Sunan says the Foreign Minister has made similar comments for a while, but that doesn't make it right. Peters says he's defending democracy.
8: Don't you understand that the need for the democracy is every day? If you've got somebody screaming out and shouting out in the middle of the debate, they're all shouting out a whole lot of things.
7: English will be an official language by the end of the week under the just-passed English Language Bill. The entire bill, just 77 words long, was part of the National New Zealand First Coalition Agreement. It was backed by the Coalition and Labour, but opposed by the Greens and Te Pāti Māori. Green MP Tamantha Paul took aim at the government, calling the bill a waste of Parliament's time.
9: English is a bastard language. It's a bastardisation of Greek, Old Norse, Latin. I know no one wants to say it straight up. Bunch of snowflakes.
7: New Zealand's expressing little sympathy for the Trump administration's claim that court-imposed tariffs lost it money. The US again upped its levies when its three-month court-mandated 10% expired. President Donald Trump's claimed it cost the US trillions. Trade Minister Todd McClay says higher rates mean American consumers must pay more. He says changing tariff policies are more likely to lose a country money. Cries of an education failure as the number of students leaving school without qualifications reaches a decade-long high. Ministry of Education data shows nearly 10,500 students left school last year without NCEA or university entrance, about 15% of leavers. Secondary Principals Council Chair Steve McCracken says educators need to work hard to improve the data, but it's important to remember school isn't the right pathway for everyone.
10: However, this should be an avenue in which the students that are leaving actually have a way to exhibit the learning and things that they've done over the last 11, 12 or 13 years of their schooling.
7: Australian police have arrested Labour MP Luke Gosling, accused of assault at Darwin's Thailand Grand Festival earlier this month. Correspondent Murray Olds says the alleged victim is the King's representative in the Northern Territory. He says it means being judged guilty could result in up to 14 years in prison.
11: He denies it, of course. He'll appear in court on September the 1st. And as far as Albanese is concerned, Luke Gosling will be staying on in that position.
7: Three Greek firefighters have died tackling wildfires as threats spike across Europe. Witnesses report fast-spreading flames in Crete's gale-force winds, forcing evacuations from several villages. European officials report the conflagrations in France and Spain have stabilised, but the danger could rise further east in Greece and Italy. And a man already serving a 25-year sentence in a New York jail for the 2022 stabbing of the Satanic Verses author Salman Rushdie has added terrorism to his convictions. At the time of the attack, Rushdie was delivering a speech about writers' safety and slashed 15 times before his stunned audience.
0: Hokanui Sport.
7: In sport, former New Zealand captain Stephen Fleming has been confirmed as England cricket's test coach, with Joe Root returning as captain. Fleming has never previously worked as head coach of a national team, but he did lead the Chennai Super Kings to a record 5 Indian Premier League titles during his 17-year tenure as head coach. Rugby and Waikato have launched their National Provincial Championship campaign with a 38-26 win over Bay of Plenty. The Steamers were down 35-0 going into half-time but fought back, eventually earning a bonus point, scoring 4 tries. Up-and-coming shot putter Nick Palmer can't wait to front up against one of the best in the business. The 26-year-old has qualified for this morning's final, where he'll face his training partner and gold medal favourite Tom Walsh. Palmer says he's had a big past few months but told Sky Sport this is an event to be excited about.
12: It's always nice to make the final, and that's the job today, right? So there's some things that we need to work on overnight and we need to have a chat about, but it's exciting.
7: That's sport. I'm Stuart Willie.
0: Mid-Canterbury's best music mix lives here on Hokanui.

0: Wake up your brain with Hokanui Breakfast and the Daily Breakfast Brain Teaser. 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
6: In this update, Labour says Winston Peters needs to be sacked as a minister after telling a Chinese-born MP to go home. It was as Peters and Green MP Lawrence Shunan chided barbs during a debate in Parliament. Speaker Jerry Brownlee says no members raised concerns at the time and the row was tit for tat. But Labour's Carmel Cipollone says it's unbecoming of a foreign minister.
7: Luxon should be dismissing him from that role. Those comments are so incredibly racist and offensive.
6: English will soon be one of our country's official languages. A bill delivering on a New Zealand First commitment passed its third reading. It adds English alongside Te Reo Māori and New Zealand Sign Language. MP Casey Costello says many assumed it was already an official language.
8: What we do today is turn that assumption into reality. The government's view is that there is value in providing clarity in law.
6: David Seymour's pushing to legalise plug-in solar panels, saying Kiwis are smart enough to handle the fire risk. His Regulation Ministry's newly released report recommends ways to make New Zealand the easiest place to go solar. They include suggestions to slash installation approval times and costs, in some cases by thousands of dollars. Seymour says plug-in solar can be hazardous, but current regulations assume people are stupid.
9: I think people can work this out, and it means a whole lot of people say, well, this is going to be like Australia. You just go to Kmart, buy a solar panel, and it starts cutting down your power bill.
6: The head of the public service has asked its union to take down Change the Government posters because they're not politically neutral. Here's senior political reporter Azaria Howell.
10: Sir Brian Roach has written to the Public Service Association saying the postcards are clearly election advertising and shouldn't be displayed in government agency offices. Roach says ultimately New Zealanders must be able to trust the public service to serve the government of the day with equal professionalism. He says that trust depends on workplaces remaining neutral.
6: Former All Black Andrew Mertens has avoided bankruptcy after a last-minute settlement agreement with a Christchurch law firm. Saunders Robinson Brown applied to have Mertens adjudicated bankrupt in May due to undisclosed debts. Jamie Cunningham reports.
11: The case was scheduled in the High Court at Christchurch this morning after several adjournments. A lawyer's told the court an 11th-hour hustle has produced a settlement agreement minutes before the matter was called in court. The courts heard both parties needed to formally sign the agreement before the law firm would withdraw its application.
6: 8 Kiwi Army instructors have been invited to assist and train Timor-Leste's Defence Force all-female platoon. Brigadier Jason Durberg says it's a great opportunity to maintain our two countries' strong connection. Training will be delivered in partnership with Australia's Defence Cooperation Programme, which developed the course. And Japan's earthquake death toll has risen to at least 34. The 6.8 magnitude quake hit the country's southeast earlier this week. Rescuers are still hunting for survivors in the sweltering temperatures, particularly at the badly damaged Aeon shopping mall. Thousands of people are staying in evacuation centres.
0: Hokanui Sport.
6: In sport, rugby and Waikato have launched their national provincial championship campaign with a 38-26 win over Bay of Plenty. The Steamers were down 35-0 going into half-time but fought back, eventually earning a bonus point, scoring four tries. Today is D-Day for Samoan rugby, with the world governing body threatening to suspend the union for 4 years unless the Samoan government starts backing the sport again amid internal ructions. New Auckland FC head coach Pedro Moreira is here for business and has one non-negotiable for any Black Knights player.
12: Effort, hard work, it's my keys of success. It's hard work and work hard to show something inside of the pitch and to give some proud for Auckland supporters. It's my promise, every game, every moment.
6: Moreira's immediate focus is next month's Intercontinental Cup campaign ahead of the A-League kickoff in October. And the Breakers have filled one of their two remaining import spots, signing American forward Josiah Jordan-James for the ANBL basketball season. The 25-year-old has played professionally in Israel after a collegiate career with Tennessee. That's sport. I'm Stuart Willey.
0: Mid-Canterbury's best music mix starts now on Hokanui.

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5: In this update, Labour says Winston Peters needs to be sacked as a minister after telling a Chinese-born MP to go home. It was as Peters and Green MP Lawrence Shunan chided barbs during a debate in Parliament. Speaker Jerry Brownlee says no members raised concerns at the time and the row was tit for tat. But Labour's Kamal Cipollone says it's unbecoming of a foreign minister.
6: Luxon should be dismissing him from that role. Those comments are so incredibly racist and offensive.
5: English will soon be one of our country's official languages. A bill delivering on a New Zealand First commitment passed its third reading. It adds English alongside Te Reo Māori and New Zealand Sign Language. MP Casey Costello says many assumed it was already an official language.
7: What we do today is turn that assumption into reality. The government's view is that there is value in providing clarity in law.
5: David Seymour's pushing to legalise plug-in solar panels, saying Kiwis are smart enough to handle the fire risk. His regulation ministry's newly released report recommends ways to make New Zealand the easiest place to go solar. They include suggestions to slash installation approval times and costs, in some cases by thousands of dollars. Seymour says plug-in solar can be hazardous, but current regulations assume people are stupid.
8: I think people can work this out, and it means a whole lot of people say, well, this is going to be like Australia. You just go to Kmart, buy a solar panel, and starts cutting down your power bill.
5: The head of the public service has asked its union to take down Change the Government posters because they're not politically neutral. Here's senior political reporter Azaria Howell.
9: Sir Brian Roach has written to the Public Service Association saying the postcards are clearly election advertising and shouldn't be displayed in government agency offices. Roach says ultimately New Zealanders must be able to trust the public service to serve the government of the day with equal professionalism. He says that trust depends on workplaces remaining neutral.
5: Former All Black Andrew Mertens has avoided bankruptcy after a last-minute settlement agreement with a Christchurch law firm. Saunders Robinson Brown applied to have Mertens adjudicated bankrupt in May due to undisclosed debts. Jamie Cunningham reports.
10: The case was scheduled in the High Court at Christchurch this morning after several adjournments. A lawyer's told the court an 11th-hour hustle has produced a settlement agreement minutes before the matter was called in court. The courts heard both parties needed to formally sign the agreement before the law firm would withdraw its application.
5: 8 Kiwi Army instructors have been invited to assist and train Timor-Leste's Defence Force all-female platoon. Brigadier Jason Durberg says it's a great opportunity to maintain our two countries' strong connection. Training will be delivered in partnership with Australia's Defence Cooperation Programme, which developed the course. And Japan's earthquake death toll has risen to at least 34. A 6.8 magnitude quake hit the country's southeast earlier this week. Rescuers are still hunting for survivors in the sweltering temperatures, particularly at the badly damaged Aeon shopping mall. Thousands of people are staying in evacuation centres.
0: Hokanui Sport.
5: In sport, rugby and Waikato have launched their national provincial championship campaign with a 38-26 win over Bay of Plenty. The Steamers were down 35-0 going into half-time but fought back, eventually earning a bonus point, scoring four tries. Today is D-Day for Samoan rugby, with the world governing body threatening to suspend the union for 4 years unless the Samoan government starts backing the sport again amid internal ructions. New Auckland FC head coach Pedro Moreira is here for business and has one non-negotiable for any Black Knights player.
11: Effort, hard work, it's my keys of success. It's hard work and work hard to show something inside of the pitch and to give some proud for Auckland supporters. It's my promise, every game, every moment.
5: Moreira's immediate focus is next month's Intercontinental Cup campaign ahead of the A-League kickoff in October. And the Breakers have filled one of their two remaining import spots, signing American forward Josiah Jordan-James for the ANBL basketball season. The 25-year-old has played professionally in Israel after a collegiate career with Tennessee. That's sport. I'm Stuart Willie.
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12: Met Service forecast for Ashburton. A fine day with rain at times from this afternoon. Nor'westerly winds change south-westerly early afternoon, briefly strong. A high today of 14 degrees and a low of 1 degree. Tomorrow expecting a few showers but clearing to fine in the morning. South-westerlies turning nor'westerly in the afternoon. A high of 9 degrees, a low of 0. And looking to Sunday, a fine day, westerlies dying out at night. A high of 15, a low of 3.
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0: Wake up your brain with Hokanui Breakfast and the Daily Breakfast Brain Teaser. 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
2: In this update, China's lodged formal diplomatic concerns to AMFAT over Winston Peters' comments seen by some as racist. The foreign minister responded to Chinese-born Green MP Lawrence Zhu Nan's heckling over vaccination by telling him to go back to his own country. The Chinese embassy says it lodged representations with AMFAT over the negative China-related remarks made by a certain politician. It urged New Zealand to value its relationship with China and to do more things conducive to bilateral relations rather than the other way around. A spokesperson for Peter says the New Zealand First Leader stands by his comments, saying he was defending our democracy. The government signed its biggest ever public-private partnership for the first stage of the Northland Expressway. It's done a $3.6 billion deal with the Northway Consortium to design, build and operate the 26-kilometre four-lane expressway from Warkworth to Tahana. The project includes 15 bridges and 1-kilometre-long twin tunnels through Crack Hill in the Dome Valley. Construction's due to start late next year, with the expressway scheduled to open in 2033. The greyhound racing industry has one final message for the government as racing winds down for good. A bill passed in April will see racing banned from tomorrow, retiring up to 1,400 dogs from the track. The country's final commercial races will be held today. Greyhound Racing New Zealand CEO Edward Rennell says the government's never treated any other industry as appallingly as his.
3: I would think before you take 160 million out of the economy and 1,059 jobs, you actually do your homework properly, and in this case they haven't.
2: Christchurch is marking its birthday by looking back at the vision that shaped the city. Queen Victoria declared Christchurch a city on this day in 1856, making it New Zealand's first official city. That's news.
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0: Hokanui Sport.
2: In sport, to the Glasgow Commonwealth Games. Emma Foy and pilot Jesse Hodges have taken gold in the Tandem B sprint final at the Velodrome. New Zealand's 4,000 metres female team pursuiters have earned silver. Their male counterparts took bronze. Nicole Murray also secured bronze in the C4-5 individual pursuit. A potential own goal from FIFA football president Gianni Infantino. His proposal for the global body to create a company featuring private investors to run the World Cup and other events has been rejected by Europe. Stephen Fleming's been confirmed as England's new Test cricket coach, and the Roosters have trounced the Cowboys 82-12 in Townsville to start round 22 of League's NRL. That's sport. I'm Jodie Gill.
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6: Woohoo! Friday! It's a game of two halves. Fine at first and then rain this afternoon as northwesterlies turn strong southwest. 14 the top, and then we're down to a rather nippy one overnight. Saturday, any lingering showers clear back to fine. Southwesterlies to northwest. Cooler though, a top of 9 degrees. 10 is what we start with down Burnett Street. Hines is showing 9, and out at Meffin, you say good morning with 8.
0: Mid-Canterbury's best music mix starts now on Hokanui.

When he's not on the radio, it's a family swim at EA Network Centre, then a fluffy and lolly cake after. Your local breakfast, Hokanui Breakfast with Luke Howden.

0: Mid-Canterbury Talking Network with the Bachelor Girl Friday. Welcome into the last day of July. Talking about taking some hits. Back to the Commonwealth Games out of Glasgow, and overnight we got into the track cycling and the medals have come early. The one that we do need to talk about is Emma Foy and Jessie Hodges. Gold in the Para Tandem B Sprint. Wasn't without its drama though. Emma, who's the visually impaired one, she rides a stoker, which means she's on the back seat, essentially the engine, and Jessie, the one with sight, she's the pilot at the front who steers, brakes, changes gears, calls tactics. So it's a big game of trust. That trust was tested into the final against Australia in the second race of the best of three. The Aussies, who were up, they lost control and crashed into Emma and Jessie, leaving them shaking and limping. Despite that, they got back on the bike, started the race again, went on to win that second by a narrow margin, and then forced the decider, which they surged ahead and won by a big margin. How incredible. This is Jessie talking out the back of it.
1: Yeah, we were definitely pretty sore, but we were saying after we won gold, we don't feel so bad now. No, we'll be pretty sore tomorrow, but yeah, it was just, it is what it is. It's track racing, you know, it comes with it. So if you're not hurt too bad, you get back up and you ride for the people who can't. Like our teammate Nick Kurgazu, who's suffering a pretty bad back injury. You ride for people like that who would love to be racing right now. So yeah, it's pretty cool to be here.
0: Emma already went into this as a highly decorated paracyclist, a six-time world champion, won silver and bronze in Rio 2016, and took a break from paracycling, only returning last year. And she can add this gold to her collection elsewhere. Our 4,000 metres female team pursuit earned silver. Their male counterparts took bronze. And Nicole Murray also secured bronze in the C45 individual pursuit. Medal hopes continue this morning. We've currently got David Letty in the weightlifting. We've also got Tom Walsh and Nick Palmer facing off in the shot put final. Walsh from Timaru. He has hit the 21-metre tape, a solid opening, and reminding ourselves that this is the event that he has won at the last two games. No one's ever done that before, and also holds the game's records. So just a little bit of pressure on his shoulders, big shoulders at that. And we've also got Anna Grimaldi in the 100-metre Parasport T47 women's final, which is track running athletics. She was the guest speaker at this year's Mid-Canterbury Sports Awards. Such a delightful person. So we're currently sitting eighth on the medal table with four golds, eight silvers and six bronze. And finally, the Prime Minister Christopher Luxon is in town tomorrow, bringing things a lot closer to home. This with local MP James Meagher, a public meeting being held at the event centre, gets underway at 11 a.m. So this is your chance to hear directly from the PM, also learn more about the government's priorities and even ask a question. The session is expected to run for an hour, with half an hour of mingling scheduled in afterwards. The Prime Minister Chris Luxon joins us for a preview of that this morning. He's going to be on the wire at 22:08, and there's a few things that are worth knowing into this Friday. It is 6:14.
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0: 16 past 6, Spider-Man is back at the Regent. A forgotten Peter Parker lives alone as full-time Spider-Man until mounting pressure triggers a dangerous change and also a powerful new enemy, of course. This features Tom Holland and Zendaya. And there's been a few flicks over the years where a Hollywood couple have starred in some of the two biggest movies of the summer, Ryan Reynolds and Blake Lively in Deadpool and Wolverine, and It Ends With Us last year. Bruce Willis and Demi Moore back in 1990, that was Die Hard 2 and Ghost. But this could well be the first time that we've had a couple feature in the same two movies. So obviously we've got Spider-Man here, but also at the same time, we've got Christopher Nolan's The Odyssey, and both of them are in that as well. So safe to say, they're in for a bit of a windfall. How about The Regent on Will Street? Are we lining up to catch both of these flicks? Let's ask David Fable after Olivia Dean.

0: Mid-Canterbury Talking Network, Olivia Dean. It is 21 past 6. Around the road we go to the Regent Cinema on Will Street and David Favell. Spider-Man, A Brand New Day. Tom Holland back in the suit, and he's a favourite of yours.
1: I will have to admit he is probably my favourite Spidey. Well, of course, everyone's forgotten him, so he's starting out anew in New York City.
2: Forgotten because it's been about 5 years since the last movie.
1: Oh, keep up. Doctor Strange saved the day. Well, funnily enough, Zendaya's still wearing the necklace that he gave her in Paris. So she must wonder why she's always wearing this necklace that she has no idea where it came from.
2: Oh, and now we find out.
1: Now, there you go.
2: Hey, pieces are starting to fit into the puzzle. Okay, so that's on to entertain for the weekend. What else have we got?
1: H is for Hawk.
2: Among other things.
1: Which is it's based on a 2014 book about a lady that loses her father and devotes herself for a year to falconry.
2: As you do.
1: Well, yes, yes.
2: I mean, I could think of other hobbies.
1: It's a very, very good story and well done by Brendan Gleeson, who's played in Flashbacks, and Claire Foy, who's getting a lot of traction as a new actress.
0: Yeah, I think she was in The Crown. And was she in House of Cards too? Very talented. You can catch that and everything else that's on the big screen into the weekend. You can find the full schedule at regentcinema.co.nz. Cheers, David. 23 past 6.
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0: A game of two halves, fine at first, and then the rain arrives this afternoon as northerlies turn brisk southwest. 14 the high, drops down to 1 overnight. It's all short-lived. Saturday, any lingering showers quickly clear to fine as southwesterlies flick back to northwest. Cooler high, though, of just 9 degrees. Sunday, fine, westerlies die away and rocketing back up to 15. Monday, also pulling off a high of 15, fine, with maybe a few showers later on as northwesterlies turn southerly. Back down to 1 as the low there, and then occasional rain continues by the look of things Tuesday. Southwesterlies and a high of just 9. So, yeah, a little bit to and fro. Overall, not bad. So, yeah, got the Commonwealth Games beaming into the studio, and it's looking good from both the shot put and the weightlifting, sort of getting a bit seasick as they cut between the two sports. So, in the weightlifting, we've got... what's his name? Leti, that's right, our Kiwi athlete, and he's managed to lift 166 kgs. So he's taken the lead in that, and the Samoan guy, Mao, has been attempting 175, but has failed a couple of times now, so things are looking good for us to get a medal there. And also Tom Walsh it doesn't improve with his second throw. 20.56 metres, that is still the leading distance, so still in pole position. There, look forward to keeping tabs on that. Hey, would you believe it, talking medals and all that sort of stuff, 50 years ago, the man in the black singlet enamoured us all. Let's share this as we flick through the pages of history. After Chapel Roan, it's 26 past 6. On with Friday, Hokanui!

0: Mid Canterbury Talk and Network West at Chapel Road. It is 29 past 6. It is the 31st of July, last day of the month. And where'd my music go? There we are. It was on this date 50 years ago, 1976, following in the footsteps of Jack Lovelock and Peter Snell, John Walker, the man in the black singlet, won gold in the 1500 metres at the Montreal Olympics. Marred slightly, it was meant to be a showdown between John and a guy named Philbert Bayi of Tanzania. He had won gold to Walker's silver a few years earlier at the Christchurch Commonwealth Games, the Friendly Games. Both men broke the world record at that meet. However, Philbert, he wasn't at these Olympics due to the boycott from black African nations protesting the All Blacks tour of South Africa. So we were right in the epicentre of that. There is doubt, however, even if that wasn't the case, whether he would have been there, as he also suffered from malaria shortly before the Games. Walker's medal, it was New Zealand's first track gold since Peter Snell's 800 metres and 1500 metres double at Tokyo 1964, and after Montreal it would take another 32 years for us to claim another medal on the track. Beijing 2008, Nick Willis surpassing expectations, claiming a bronze in the 1500 metre, and of course we continue to breed stocks. What's his name? That young guy, Sam... Oh, it escapes me. You know the one I'm talking about. Yeah, all eyes on him for a speedy future. Sam somebody. And it was on this date 14 years ago, 2012, that US swimmer Michael Phelps became the greatest medalist in Olympic history, taking gold with the 200-metre freestyle. His 19th, he would go on to retire with 28 Olympic medals. What an incredible haul. Happy birthday, Harry Potter, portrayed by Daniel Radcliffe in the movies. According to the books, he is born in Godric's Hollow on this date, 1980. So that would make him 46 today. And his creator, J.K. Rowling, also celebrates her 61st. So I guess tied that in with her own celebrations. Mark Cuban, one of the owners of the Dallas Mavericks and reality TV star on the likes of Shark Tank, he's 68 today. Wesley Snipes from the Blade movies, he is 64. And Fatboy Slim, whose actual name is Quentin Cook, is 63. And for our music, I don't have the wee clippy clip, but we will play something in full from them in a moment. The Eagles, it was on this date 46 years ago, 1980, that they split up in very dramatic fashion as Glenn Frey and Don Felder got into an altercation on stage. They would reunite 14 years later, 1994, for the Hell Freezes Over tour, named after Don Henley's often used statement about when the group would get back together. Hell finally did freeze. So the Eagles with us in three are talking a week.
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3: In this update, China's lodged formal diplomatic concerns to MFAT over Winston Peters' comments, seen by some as racist. The foreign minister responded to Chinese-born Green MP Lawrence Zhu Nan's heckling over vaccination by telling him to go back to his own country. The Chinese embassy says it lodged representations with MFAT over the negative China-related remarks made by a certain politician. The government signed its biggest ever public-private partnership for the first stage of the Northland Expressway. It's done a $3.6 billion deal with the Northway Consortium to design, build and operate the 26-kilometre, four-lane expressway from Warkworth to Tihana. The project includes 15 bridges and 1-kilometre-long twin tunnels through Crack Hill in the Dome Valley. Lachlan Rennie has more.
4: Transport Minister Chris Bishop says the deal's good value for taxpayer money, around $251 million less than it would have been under regular public sector procurement. Construction's due to start late next year, with it scheduled to open in 2033.
3: The Greyhound Transition Agency's confident it can find homes for at least 1,400 dogs. A ban passed in April means racing will end tomorrow, with final commercial races happening today. Confidence that cutting regulations to make solar power more accessible won't jeopardise people's safety. Rewiring Aotearoa says officials will look at what's working overseas and make sure it's safe. That's news.
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2: Hokanui Sport.
3: In sport, more Glasgow Commonwealth Games gold for New Zealand. Emma Foy and pilot Jesse Hodges have won the Tandem B Sprint Final at the Velodrome. The Silver Ferns have beaten Trinidad and Tobago 83-23 to top Pool B, unbeaten at the netball. Waikato have opened the MPC rugby season with a 38-26 win over Bay of Plenty in Hamilton. Dame Lydia Ko sits tied for 25th after carding an even par 71 in the opening round of the British Open Golf Major at Royal Lytham in St Anne's. She's seven strokes off the lead. The 55 European football nations will boycott all FIFA competitions until the global body drops plans to create a company featuring private investors to run the World Cup and other events. That's sport. I'm Jodie Gill.
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0: And it's Friday. It's also the last day of the month. You've made it. Give yourself a pat on the back. A game of two halves when it comes to the weather. Fine at first and then rain this afternoon as northwesterlies turn strong southwest. 14 the high before that happens, and then we're right down to 1 overnight. Sad today. It all blows over pretty quick. Any lingering showers clear to find. Southwesterlies back to northwest, but a cooler high of 9. We're up to 11 now down Burnett Street. Hines still on 9 degrees. Mount Summer's 8. And Michael Meffin, morning to you.
7: Morning, Luke. Meffin weather in the last 24 hours with a compliment of Philip Waring's Transport. Maximum yesterday reached 16 degrees. Overnight we went down to 7 with a grass minimum of 5. Wind speed got quite windy last night, 80 kilometres an hour and just a few spots of rain. Soil temperature is 4.5 degrees. Presently there's a bit of high cloud around. A light southerly at the moment, and we have exactly 9. This has been Michael Kemp reporting for Meffin.
2: We don't just share the stories of Mid-Canterbury, we live them. Your local breakfast from the heart of Ashburton. Hokanui Breakfast with Luke Howden and Newman's Tyres.

0: Mid-Canterbury Talking Away, the Eagles, and they were pushed to the limit on this date 1980 during a benefit concert in California. As noted by Gold Radio, Glenn Frey and Don Felder spent the entire show telling each other how they were going to beat each other up backstage, and then got to boiling point. Felder famously smashed his guitar and sped away in a limousine immediately after the final note. It became known as the Long Night at Wrong Beach. And that was the band done. Journalists kept asking if they would ever reform, to which Don Henley said, "When hell freezes over." And that finally happened when they regrouped in 1994 for an MTV concert special and tour. They leaned into the joke and titled the project Hell Freezes Over. At their first gig, Glenn Frey deadpanned to the crowd, "For the record, we never broke up. We just took a 14-year vacation." That'd be nice right about now, wouldn't it? We've added to our medal haul overnight, but this back on track in the Para 100 metres, Anna Grimaldi.
1: Anna Grimaldi, she could be very strong in the second half of the race, but it's a good run at the moment for the Canadian. Haas at the moment trying to streak away for this. The Canadian teammate on the inside. A 1-2 for Canada. The Kiwi athlete, the pre-event favourite, just looking a little bit shell-shocked by what the Canadians have done here.
0: Yeah, Grimaldi still walking away with bronze medal with 12.46 seconds, but the Canadians coming first and second. That Les Haas that was mentioned in the commentary clip there, the current Canadian record holder. So they will be pretty happy with that, but still proud of you, Anna Grimaldi, who was the guest speaker at the Mid-Canterbury Sports Awards this year. Such a delight in person, eh? The weightlifting continues, and it looks like our competitor Letty might be in contention there. And in the shot put, Tom Walsh is still leading after three rounds. Nick Palmer, who's also in the black singlet, sixth. So both will move into the final. Looking forward to keeping you abreast of that as the Com Games continue as well. Man, I'm into it, eh? Loving it, lapping it up. Something else that I'm into is all of the entertainment out of Timald tonight. Jordan Luck is playing at the Tav, going to be in the crowd for that, but also just across the road at the Memorial Hall. The Multicultural Council is hosting a talent show, second year that they've done this. Anna's back with us to share in all the details. After Pink, it's 6:45, Friday, Hoganui.

Good question. Pink, Mid Canterbury's Hockey Network. It is 12-7. It's all happening over the bridge in Timmall tonight. Jordan Lark is at the Tab for a sellout gig, so looking forward to being in the mosh for that. And then pretty much just across the road at the Memorial Hall, we promised an evening of colour, culture, music.

0: Fijian, Nepali, Sri Lankan, Indian, Afghan, Chilean, Colombian, Peru, wow. Scottish Highland Dancing, Cook Island, and much more. It's like taking a trip around the world in one evening without leaving Ashburton.
1: Why do you guys do this? Why put the show on?
0: Like last year, that's the first year we're running it. We do have an ethnic leaders forum, and this is the event the ethnic leaders run it, and it was success last year. So we thought we might continue to do it this year, just to celebrate the cultures and how diversity is built on. Well,
1: yeah. So doors open 6 for a 6:30 yes. start.
0: Yeah. Come hungry. There will be a food stall there.
1: Will there?
0: And it's a free event. Bring your whānau and your family. Invite it to your friends.
1: Free? How do you do yes. that? There must be a bit of local support that makes it happen.
0: Yes. There's few local support that support this event. And Neat. We're so grateful for that.
1: Bit of cash for the food stall, though?
0: Yes.
1: Are you going to be up on stage?
0: Yes.
1: You are?
0: Yeah.
1: As part of what group?
0: What are you guys doing? Group.
1: Yeah, what are you guys doing?
0: My daughter is performing dancing, so I'll be at the back supporting her.
1: Oh, that'll be extra special. How old's she?
0: She's 12. It's better an intermediate.
1: Ah, yeah, great. Into the throes of term 3.
0: Yes.
1: Oh, neat. Well, that'd be a pretty proud parent moment. Mm. And I'm sure there'll be many other proud supporters in the stalls there as well. And if you fancy being part of the celebration, the Hakateri Multicultural Talent Show at the Timald Memorial Hall gets underway 6:30. Thanks for coming by to tell us about it, Anna.
0: Thank you for having me.
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0: Mid-Canterbury's Hockey Nui Alien Ant Farm. It is 4-2-7, so out of the Comm Games, Anna Grimaldi has picked up bronze in the Para 100 metres.
1: I feel really lucky to be here. I think I feel a little bit disappointed in how I ran, but happy to be here and happy to have, you know, completed my first Comm Games and soaked in the experience, really enjoyed it. I'm happy.
0: So she mentions it's the first time I understand that event has been included in the Commonwealth Games schedule. There's been so much talk about all the stuff that's been chopped from these games, but nice to see that some stuff has been added, right? So that puts us ninth in the overall medal standings, 4 gold, 8 silver, 7 bronze. Something else that's definitely worth talking about. We got into the track cycling overnight, and Emma Foy and pilot Jesse Hodges took gold in the Para Tandem B sprint, and it wasn't without a whole bunch of drama, which included a crash. So let's hear about that in the sports news coming up in a moment. And then to rugby. NPC has slid in to fill the void that's been left by the All Blacks. No, they're still getting themselves sorted. I think they've touched down in South Africa now, haven't they? Back in action next week. That tour starts. No Hammers. One more pre-season next week before the new campaign starts down in Oamaru. However, don't fear if you're keen on catching some live rugby close to home, being sideline. Head out to the Village. Turns out we've got a tussle in Methven tomorrow. It just happens to be the longest running charity match in the Southern Hemisphere. What? Ben Plunkett can tell us about this in 15.
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12: In this update, comments by Winston Peters are being seen as adding further strain to our relationship with China. The New Zealand First Leader and Foreign Minister responded to a Chinese-born Green MP's heckling in Parliament by telling him to go back to his own country. The Chinese Embassy has made representations to MFAT over the remarks. Geopolitical analyst Jeffrey Miller says China would have likely let it slide if it was a one-off, but it's on top of recent niggles in our relationship.
13: New Zealand has been signing up to some fairly hawkish statements and positions, has been participating in exercises that have been viewed as antagonistic by China.
12: Meanwhile, in his capacity as racing minister, Winston Peters is confident homes will be found for all ex-racing greyhounds, with a ban coming into force from tomorrow. Today will be the final day of commercial races after a bill banning racing was passed in April. Peters says they're committed to rehoming an estimated 1,400 dogs, both here and internationally. Hopes the first stage of the Northland Expressway doesn't blow out in time or money. The government signed a public-private partnership with the Northway Consortium to design, build and operate the 26-kilometre four-lane expressway from Warkworth to Te Hana. Infrastructure NZ CEO Nick Leggett says it's a big task, but the organisations involved are quality. New Zealand's largest union is refusing to listen to the head of the Public Service Commission's request for it to take down Change the Government posters. Sir Brian Roach has written to the PSA saying the postcards are clearly election advertising and shouldn't be displayed in government agency offices. The PSA says its legal advice is that they don't breach the obligations on public servants to be politically neutral and reflect freedom of expression. National Secretary Fleur Fitzsimon says it's not breaking any rules.
14: It's not inconsistent to be politically active in the union and politically neutral at work.
12: That's news.
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12: In sport, English cricket can't get enough of New Zealand coaches. Stephen Fleming has been confirmed as the country's new test mentor. He replaces former teammate Brendan McCullum, who remains in charge of the white ball side. Four Commonwealth Games medals for New Zealand at cycling's velodrome. Emma Foy and pilot Jesse Hodges have won gold in the Tandem B sprint final. The women's and men's team pursuiters have secured silver and bronze respectively. Nicole Murray has taken bronze in the C45 individual pursuit. The Cowboys have been humiliated by the Roosters 82-12 at home to open round 22 of League's NRL. That's the most points in 91 years scored by a winning team at an Australian Premier level match. That's sport. I'm Jodie Gill.
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0: Woohoo! It's Friday and we're into a game of two halves. Starting fine and then northwesterlies turning strong southwest this afternoon. Bring some rain, 14 the high before that happens, and then we're down to one overnight. Good news, all the wet stuff is short-lived. Any lingering showers clear to fine Saturday morning as southwesterly switch back to northwest. A cooler high, though, of just 9 degrees. 11 is what we wake to down Burnett Street. Hines is on 9 and Mount Somers and Meffin share 8.
11: Mid-Canterbury's best music mix lives here on Hokanui.
0: Last day of July. It's been windy. Mount Hutt's on hold. The latest forecast, according to JMAC, indicates that the wind will remain relatively strong across the summit throughout the day. And they've even got some snow expected to arrive later this arvo, so they'll continue to monitor conditions closely and providing a further update at 10:30. Mount Hutt is on hold. But as I mentioned, all of this turbulence is due to blow over pretty quick, which will be welcome news for something set down for Meffin tomorrow. It just happens to be the longest running charity rugby match in the Southern Hemisphere. Rakaia Gorge Musterers up against Meffin Rugby. Let's ask Ben Plunkett all about this after Rick Astley. But first, here's Raven Linnae on with Friday at Tokanui.

0: Mid-Canterbury's Hawk and Abbey with Rick Astley. We've been Rickrolled. Friday morning, it is 13 past 7. Commonwealth Games update. Tom Walsh has fallen short of defending his shot put title. He's taken the silver medal, led with his second shot of 21.03 metres, but then failed a couple of times. Commentators saying that he never really seemed connected with the day. So the gold has gone to the Nigerian athlete. And then our final hope of this morning, David Letty in the weightlifting, and he's managed to hoist the 207 kgs in the clean and jerk, whatever that means, with his first attempt. So he's got the silver medal there secured at least. It's a bit of a showdown between him and the Indian athlete. I love how they get the crowd involved, eh? They walk up on stage and it's like a hero's welcome. They sort of do the lifty movement with the arms. Everyone's going, yeah, go David, woohoo, woohoo. So yeah, all the best to him as the Indian guy's having another crack pretty much as we speak. We were going to catch up with Ben Plunkett. He was on the phone about 30 seconds ago and then he dropped off. Must be dodgy reception out at the Rakai Gorge. So we'll try him again to talk this charity match which is going on in Meffin tomorrow. Would love for you to be sidelined for that. But just a quick mention, and this one comes through from Tony Moore. Hello, Tony. There's another very important local rugby game tomorrow. Timald under-16s up against... No, hold on. Timald under-16s MC-Ellesmere combined competition final. Yeah, right. So it is the Timald under-16s against Ellesmere. No. Hold on, what am I... Oh, it pays to read these things before you actually go live on the radio, doesn't it? The Timald under-16s Mid-Canterbury and Ellesmere combined competition final. Kickoff is 2 p.m. at Timald Grounds against Rolleston College. Okay, right, so it's us and Ellesmere against Rolleston. This Timald team has earned the home game come out of top of their tier table. Be awesome to get a mention on the radio. I have done an absolute dog's breakfast of helping you with that promotion there, Tony. I really do apologise, but yourself and Nick have no doubt done a fine job. No, right, so I think it's a Timald side against Rolleston in what was the Mid-Canterbury / Ellesmere combined competition. This is the final at the Timald Grounds tomorrow, 2 p.m. How's that? Did we get there in the end? A strong showing for that would be wonderful as well if you can decipher it. My goodness. Let's see if we can do a better job of this Meffin game. Back in six at Talk It Out.
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0: Mid-Canterbury's Hockey Network with a role model. It is 22 past 7. Another gold out of the Commonwealth Games, this time to weightlifter David Leite, who managed to hoist 166 kgs in the snatch and 223 kgs in the clean and jerk. And if you're like me thinking, what the heck does all that mean? The snatch is where the athlete lifts the barbell from the floor to overhead in a single continuous movement. Clean and jerk, it's done in two stages. The bar is first pulled onto the shoulders, which is the clean, and then pushed from the shoulders overhead, the jerk. So a total weight there of 389 kgs. That's a big number for a big boy. Congratulations to you. Going to be a few big boys running out onto the field in Methven tomorrow. This is the longest running charity rugby match in the Southern Hemisphere. The Rakai Gorge Musterers taking on Methven Rugby. Ben Plunkett, morning to you.
1: Good morning.
0: So which side are you on?
1: I'm on the Musterers side. Yeah, was a player and now I'm the coach and organiser of the mustering team, yeah.
0: This is the 69th year we've run this. It must be a long-standing rivalry.
1: It is, yeah. It is a pretty big deal. I mean, we haven't done too well. We've won it last year, quite often missed and beat us, but we're hoping to try and have it back-to-back this year, yeah.
0: Defending champs. Is this a golden oldies game? Who's lacing up?
1: No, this is anyone. This is against the Bees, Methven B team. Over the last few years, we've sort of just made it Methven against the Musterers, and due to the change in the times, it's just between sort of the Rakai Gorge, Ashburton Gorge, Rangitata, and any sort of local guys that want to play for the Gorge, yeah.
0: Got any celebrities involved?
1: Not yet, no. We're still trying to push the game year by year, so hopefully we'll get there. We do have one fella, he's not a celebrity, but he will be. He must be getting close to 60. I think he's going to lace up the boots this year.
0: Yeah, who's that?
1: A fella, Bert Alstob, texted me and said he's coming back. He played a few years ago.
0: All right.
1: He would have been the oldest, and he reckons he's coming back.
0: What sort of crowd are you expecting?
1: Usually we end up with 200-300 people, usually, to watch it, yeah. And then we get a fair amount of people afterwards for the auction after the game, yeah.
0: Sounds like it's going to be good vibes. So this getting behind St. John, hard not to support that cause. Has it always been St. John?
1: Yes, it has. As far as I'm aware, yes, it's always been St. John. It's one of those things we always need in this community, especially for us rural guys up the valley. If you put a call in, they're generally first to respond, so we need to get up behind and support them as much as we can.
0: Quite literally life-saving. Did you raise 16 grand last year? That's a big number.
1: Yes, we did. Yeah, it was a really good year. We had a really good turnout, and we had some big ballers with some big credit cards turn up, so it was good.
0: Well, that's what we'd like to see this time around, because you mentioned there's a charity auction at the back of the game, back in the club rooms. You got some goodies lined up?
1: Yeah, we've had lots of local stuff has been given, lots of vouchers for restaurants and the hot pools and the jet boating in the river, and then lots of stuff from the ag guys, PGG and stuff, all donated stuff. So there's sort of stuff for everyone, for the wives and the farmers, yeah.
0: Well, give us the housekeeping. How do we get along to this?
1: So it's kick off at 2:30 at Methven on Saturday. So there's no entry fee, just come along and watch the game, and there'll be a few buckets go round. So not that anyone carries cash, but I think they're also bringing a paywave machine round to donate a bit on the game. And then head in afterwards for a beer and get into the auction afterwards.
0: Nice. I know you play a big hand in helping organise this. It's no easy feat. So good on you, Ben Plunkett, and all the best for what's going to be a cracking game and a cracking day. And just a mention as well that the under 85 kg tussle between Methven Mayhem and Waihora Rugby is the curtain raiser. If you want to get there early before the main match kicks off. All happening in Methven tomorrow, 26 past 7.
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0: A game of two halves on the weather front today. It starts fine and then the rain arrives as northwesterlies turn strong southwest this afternoon. 14 the top, and then we're down to a fresh one overnight. Then it all blows over pretty quick, which is great for the charity match out at Methven. Any lingering showers clear to fine tomorrow morning. Southwesterlies back to northwest. Doesn't warm up much though. Take a coat, a high of just 9, and then freezing overnight Saturday, so it could be frosty. And then fine on Sunday. We rock it back up to 15. Monday also with a nice tropical 15. Fine. Showers developing later in the afternoon as a southerly arrives. We're down to 1, and then Tuesday. Occasional rain continues, southwesterlies, and a cooler high of 9 degrees. We have your chance to get to Vegas next month. Well, not next month, as in August. 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

0: Mid-Canterbury Talking Out with Dua Lipa. It's gone 7:30 and somebody who is wishing they could do a Houdini is Dr. Anthony Fauci. You may have noticed that this has blown up on social media in the past day. So he's the guy that kind of led the US government's response to COVID and pushed the vax and everything over there. And he was given a presidential pardon by Joe Biden, which means he's essentially got immunity, like survivor from any penalties. And he was hauled in front of a Senate committee yesterday, and despite that, spent the whole time pleading the fifth, as they call it, which is this line.
1: I respectfully decline to answer based upon my rights under the Fifth Amendment of the Constitution.
0: He mentioned that over 111 times in what was a painstaking hour or so of testimony. Anyway, we might hear more about that in the news coming up. And then politics is also getting pretty spicy back here. It must be election year. New Zealand first at their best. Or worse, as some could argue. Here's a wee recap of what's happened in 11 seconds.
2: Wake up and question.
3: So go back to where you come from, you loudmouth.
2: Communist retard in this matter.
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5: A woman is a person with a pair of
6: but a chicken tsunami.
0: So through all that, every other party's also trying to steal a bit of limelight, bit of oxygen. The Nats are probably going to do that here in Ashburton tomorrow because they're bringing the big guy. The Prime Minister is in town and he's on the show this morning. Let's preview this with Christopher Luxon up in 15.
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9: In this update, freight operators are laying out what they want out of the first stage of the Northland Expressway. The government signed a $3.6 billion deal with the Northway Consortium to design, build and operate the 26-kilometre, four-lane expressway from Warkworth to Tahana. National Road Carriers Association's James Smith says they want to see a productive and safe highway network.
10: We need facilities on that network for vehicles to pull over safely. We need stock effluent facilities, those sorts of things.
9: Comments by Winston Peters are being seen as adding further strain to our relationship with China. The New Zealand First Leader and Foreign Minister responded to a Chinese-born Green MP's heckling in Parliament by telling him to go back to his own country. The Chinese embassy has made representations to MFAT over the remarks. Heated debate in Parliament as MPs vote to make English an official language. A bill legislating English alongside Te Reo Māori and Sign Language passed its third reading vote with 101 yes votes and 17 no's. Despite voting in favour, Labour's Camilla Belich called the bill divisive.
11: And it is regretful when there are so many challenging issues facing New Zealand that this is the issue that the government has chosen to focus on.
9: A push for more people to prepare for the unexpected by building a buffer account. New Retirement Commission research shows 62% of New Zealanders have an emergency fund, and it's launching a new app to help people build a fund and gain peace of mind. That's news.
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8: Hokanui Sport.
9: In sport, Tom Walsh has earned silver in the Commonwealth Games shot put with a throw of 21.03 metres. Anna Grimaldi has taken bronze in the T47 100 metre sprint. A potential own goal from FIFA football president Gianni Infantino as proposal for the global body to create a company featuring private investors to run the World Cup and other events has been unequivocally rejected by the 55 European nations. Waikato's held on to beat Bad Plenty 38-26 in Hamilton to open rugby's NPC. And Wellington have booked the last NBL basketball semi-final spot with a 94-81 home elimination win over Otago in Porirua. The Saints travel to meet Auckland in the semi-finals tomorrow. That's sport. I'm Jodie Gill.
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8: Weather for Mid-Canterbury.
0: And welcome into Friday. Game of two halves, fine at first, and then the rain arrives this afternoon as strong southwesterlies barrel on in. A high of 15 before we eventually drop to 1 overnight. Whew, talk about contrast. The good news, any lingering showers clear to fine quickly on Saturday morning. Southwesterlies back to northwest, although it remains cold, a top of just 9 tomorrow. We're up to 11 down Burnett Street. Hines is on 8. Mount Somers and Methven showing 9 degrees.
8: Mid-Canterbury's best music mix starts now on Hokanui.
0: It is 23 to 8. Welcome into the final day of July. We've made it through another month. Hope all is well. Hey, the Prime Minister's in town tomorrow. Let's catch up with him to find out all about this public meeting. Christopher Luxon after Taylor Swift. First, here's the Chili Peppers.

She's such a little DJ, get that quick, my street, but not the freeway, turn that chick to make good.

His guilty pleasure? A crumbed fish from Netherby Fish Shop with a splash of tomato sauce. Your local breakfast, Hokanui Breakfast with Luke Howden.

0: Mid-Canterbury Talking Network, from the Toy Story movie, it's Taylor Swift. 16 to 8.
1: I want to take this all the way to the Prime Minister. Hey, Mr. Prime Minister!
0: A chance to do that tomorrow. The Prime Minister, Christopher Luxon, morning to you.
2: Good morning, Luke. How are you today?
0: It must be election year. You're back in town at the event centre on Saturday. The last time you did this, you stood up and said, we're going to pay for that new bridge and work's going to start in our first term. And sure enough, it has.
2: It's pretty exciting. I mean, Amanda, my wife, used to teach at Tynwald School. And so
0: I used to
2: do that trip quite a bit from Christchurch down to Tynwald to see her. And I had other family members in Ashburton as well. I just remember that trip. And I did it. Yeah, it must have been when I was in opposition, actually driving south up north, and gee, it was a lot of congestion. So it's great that we started it. We started it in May. We should have it finished by the end of 27 next year, which will be great.
0: I'm excited to hear what surprise you have for us this time. Is it going to be a four-lane highway to Rolleston, or making Inland 72 state again?
2: No, really, Saturday's just a chance to sort of meet with people, really, because I get out of Wellington as quickly as I possibly can each week, and I just go out and talk to people, whether they're at Chambers of Commerce or out at markets, and this is, you know, again, a variation of that, where we get to talk about, you know, what, you know, where are we at as a country, what are we trying to achieve, how are we going, you know, that sort of stuff. So it's just good. And as a Prime Minister, you know, often when you only get, you know, 3 seconds on a 6 o'clock news bulletin, it's just a great way to actually get in touch with real people. Find out what the issues are and get a sense of how we can help.
0: So, yes, I do want to come back to that. But first, how easy is it for you to get out and about? Can you just dart out and grab a coffee whenever you want it, for instance?
2: No.
0: Really?
2: No, I have three people with me most of the time. So
0: three?
2: So we've got to go get the coffee and plan for that. So, yeah.
0: Oh, I guess you've got people for coffee runs now.
2: But I think that's the thing is that, you know, from a New Zealand point of view, you don't want to ever lose that accessibility. I think, you know, when I've travelled to other countries, it is one of the things you go, man, you know, they never get to see an MP or a minister or a prime minister, let alone prime minister. So I think it's good that we can get out and about, and I'd love to keep doing it as long as we can.
0: You get a bit of time off every now and then. When you're offshore, the keys to the castle get handed to the deputy prime minister. Who were you more nervous putting in charge, David Seymour or Winston Peters?
2: Actually, both of them done a good job. So, I genuinely mean it. Like they genuinely have. So they've been great when I've been away. But the reality is, when I'm offshore, to be honest, you have a couple of hours, you know, wherever you are in the world, just to deal with business back here at home. So
0: I bet.
2: You never feel completely like you're disconnected from the place, which is good.
0: Maybe more just keeping tabs on them. Making sure no one gets up to any naughty business while you're away, the Prime Minister. Back in a moment. It is 14 to 8.
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0: Mid Canterbury Talking Network, you went to REM. It is 8 to 8. Got an email from Health New Zealand yesterday that they're investing a little more in Ribble Healthcare, helping people access urgent care closer to home. The package includes more training and equipment for Ribble clinicians, an expanded prime emergency response training, and also $6 million to recruit and locum support services to strengthen the Ribble workforce. The Prime Minister is Christopher Luxon. Mate, on top of that, our Ashburton Hospital maternity ward is also getting a much-needed spruce up. I can talk from experience on that one. We're also getting our new bridge under away. You're scrapping ECAN, so Ashburton, we've done pretty well under your watch. Is it because you've got a soft spot for us?
1: Well, it's just really about the reason I came to politics is I want to get things done, and we've got to get things moving and deliver for people. And so, a lot of what we've been focused on, that the trade deals, record levels of exports, that's been powering up the local economy in a big way, whether it's been dairy, whether it's been red meat, whether it's been wool now. I've spent some time with some arable farmers down in South Canterbury as well fairly recently, and, that's some piece of work we've got to keep, pushing quite hard in to do more there. But, opening up the Indian FTA is really important, opening up the European free trade agreement, the UK free trade agreement, all those things are helping just to give our exporters more option to send their products to places where they can make more money and then bring that money back home to Ashburton and then spend it out there, which is what we want to see.
0: Something you haven't managed to get on top of, though, is the cost of living. Despite what Mike Hosking might tell us, it still sucks swiping your card at the supermarket and the gas station. This is going to be on top of voters' minds this year. Are you, worried? Frustrated?
1: Well, that's been, without doubt, the economy is, and who's the best people to manage the economy will be the key, focus of the election campaign. We've made tremendous progress on getting inflation back down to a more comfortable level. We've made very good progress on lowering interest rates, which is probably on an average mortgage across New Zealand, freed up $7,500 a year for people. We've got the economy growing again, which is really positive, and all the forecasts are in the next 4 years, we generate 220,000 new jobs. We've got the economy growing almost close to 3%, and wages growing faster than prices, and that's really the key thing to make.
0: Sometimes it doesn't feel like it, though. I'd be annoyed if I were you, because all this is slow burn stuff, But after 3 years, you'd really want to hold a banner up and go, "Look at what we've done! We're winning!" But it doesn't feel like it.
1: It's relentless, right? And there's always more to do. And I think but there are some really encouraging things. We've had a record level of manufacturing activity in New Zealand. We've had record levels of exports. We've got our services sector growing again. We have got inflation and interest rates down. We have got growth back in. We've had a 14% growth in Kiwis coming home from Australia in the last year. That's a positive thing. So I think there's lots of really good

0: momentum coming. We've done a lot in 2 and a bit years, but there's a lot more to do. And I think the big question is, do you want to spend more, tax more, borrow more, which is what the other side will go do, or do you want to stick with the long-term plan that makes life more affordable and helps grow this economy and create opportunities?
1: Oh, geez. Well, on that, if I wanted to make headlines,
2: but I'm not really into those games on the show.
0: I'm not playing that game.
1: He's shutting it out early. Plus, it's been done. So how about to finish on the complete opposite? Because as you mentioned, it's not often that we get to hear you away from the news grab. And Jamie's always reminded me that, you know, you're a pretty decent guy when you're caught at a dinner party or, you know, at field day. So
0: isn't that nice of him?
1: What's a full, you must love your Christmas gifts. What's a full unfiltered message you want to share with the Mid-Cantabs? You've got 30 seconds to put Rachel Smalley's coaching to work. Here we go.
0: I love the region. You know, obviously I had family that, you know, a lot of my father's side started off in Southburn and came north and through Ashburton and up into Christchurch ultimately. And so, I love the region. It's a fantastic place. As I said, you know, grandfather was, you know, principal at Willoughby School, man taught at Tynwald. Spent a lot of time in the region. I just think it's got a really good future and a great, great potential for it. And we just have to go to work and get the infrastructure in place, make sure we create opportunities internationally for those businesses, so that money can be spent in the economy and help people get ahead. So, really it's about long-term economic plan, make life more affordable, grow the economy.
1: Prime Minister Christopher Luxon, looking forward to having you back in town at the event centre on Saturday morning, and bring your gumboots to have a look around the new bridge site as well, eh?
0: Yeah, I plan to go see it. It'll be great. It'll be awesome.
1: Go and suss out the progress. So that is from 11 o'clock tomorrow. If you want to be part of that public meeting, expect to go for about an hour, then half an hour of mixing and mingling afterwards scheduled in too, which will be great. We've run a bit tight on time for our birthday calls, so we'll get these covered off before 8:30, including a very special edition. Still glued to these Commonwealth Games, weightlifter David Letty is the latest to win gold. He did so on the Gold Coast 2018, silver at Birmingham 4 years ago, so neat to be back in the golds again. Fascinating showdown between him and the Indian guy Singh. So he's managed to clinch that. There's also been a gold from the cycling velodrome overnight as well. We'll touch on this in the sports news next. And then I'm also loving the stuff on the track and field. And if you too, or perhaps even the kidlets, have been inspired, how can we get into it locally? Let's catch up with the team from Athletics Ashburton to find out how in 15.
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15: In this update, truck drivers are happy to see action as the government charges ahead with the first stage of the Northland Expressway. It signed a $3.6 billion deal with the Northway Consortium to design, build and operate the 26-kilometre four-lane highway from Warkworth to Tahana. Early works are expected to begin next month, with the expressway expected to open in 2033. National Road Carriers Association's James Smith says it's been a long time coming.
16: It's good to see the sound of political flip-flopping and waffling being replaced by the sound of machinery actually doing something.
15: A warning to tread carefully with China in the wake of the latest concerns over Winston Peters' comments. The New Zealand First Leader and Foreign Minister told a Chinese-born Green MP to go back to his own country when responding in Parliament to their heckling. The Chinese embassy says it has made representations to MFAT over the remarks. Geopolitical analyst Jeffrey Miller says the relationship with our biggest trading partner needs to be treated with respect, especially from our top diplomat.
17: The part that will annoy China the most here, the fact that Winston Peters is just being openly disrespectful to a person of Chinese heritage, just does not go down well.
15: MPs have voted in favour of making English an official language. The bill legislating English alongside Te Reo Māori and Sign Language was supported by National, ACT, NZ First and Labour. The greyhound racing industry is assessing its options as it becomes no more. Final races take place today. The Greyhound Transition Agency will own all dogs transferred to it from tomorrow, with up to 1,400 expected to need rehoming. Greyhound Racing New Zealand CEO Edward Rennell says some people will look to continue racing overseas.
18: But many people within the industry and associated with it will be facing unemployment and will be looking at what their options are for the future.
15: That's news.
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21: David Leakey!
15: Leetey's lifted a games record 223 kg with his clean and jerk for a combined total of 389 and a 1 kg win in the 110 kg plus class. Tom Walsh has been dethroned as the games shot put champion. He's claimed silver with a throw of 21.03 meters, 4 centimeters behind the Nigerian winner. Anna Grimaldi has taken bronze in the T47 100 meter sprint. Stephen Fleming has been confirmed as England's Test cricket coach. That's sport. I'm Jodie Gill.
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2: Woohoo! It's Friday and it's the last day of July. We've made it through the months. A game of two halves when it comes to the weather. A fine start, but then the rain arrives off the back of a strong southwest change this afternoon. Before we get to that, a nice warm high of 15, and then talk about contrast, right down to 1 overnight. All the turbulence is short-lived. Any lingering showers clears back to fine tomorrow with southwesterlies easing. And a top there of 9 degrees. We've crossed into double digits down Burnett Street on 10. Hines showing 8. Mount Somers and Methven enjoying 9 degrees.
0: We don't just share the stories of Mid-Canterbury, we live them. Your local breakfast from the heart of Ashburton. Hokanui Breakfast with Luke Howden and Newman's Tyres.
2: It is 8:04. Commonwealth Games continue into their 8th day. Yesterday we were in step with former Com Games runner Trevor Cochrane. If you've got perhaps some kids at your place feeling inspired, particularly from the track and field events, well, how can we get involved? Let's find out as we catch up with Jennifer Parks from Ashburton Athletics after Alex Warren. But first, here's the Sugar Babes, TGIF. Bring it on, Hokanui.

0: Mid Canterbury's Hawk and Iwi. He is in Christchurch for a couple of shows in just a few weeks' time. Alex Warren, it is 11 past 8. Man, I am loving the comm games, eh? And a couple more golds dropping overnight to David Leite in the weightlifting. A big number for a big fella. And also Emma Foy and Jesse Hodges on the bike in the paracycling, something called the Tandem B. So Emma, she's the one who's visually impaired. She rides as the stoker, which means she's on the back seat. She's the engine, essentially. And then Jesse's the one with the sight. She's the pilot at the front. And that relationship of trust was tested in the final against Aussie. In the second of the best of three, the Aussies lost control and crashed into them, left shaken and limping. Emma and Jesse got back on the bike. They won that, sent it to the decider, and then won the final race by a fair margin.
1: Yeah, we were definitely pretty sore, but we were saying after we won gold, we don't feel so bad now. No, we'll be pretty sore tomorrow, but yeah, it was just, it is what it is. It's track racing, you know, it comes with it. So if you're not hurt too bad, you get back up and you ride for the people who can't. Like our teammate Nick Kurgazu, who's suffering a pretty bad back injury. You ride for people like that who would love to be racing right now. So, yeah, it's pretty cool to be here.
0: Great attitude, eh? And then on track, we had Anna Grimaldi, who was the guest speaker at the Mid-Canterbury Sports Awards earlier this year. She managed to clinch bronze, which was pretty cool as well. Vice President of the Ashburton Athletics Club, Jennifer Parks, has rolled in. Morning to you.
2: Good morning. How are we?
0: You lapping up the games as well?
2: Oh, absolutely. My kids and I have been sitting up since 6 o'clock every morning watching it with all the good stuff.
0: Make some long days at school.
2: Oh, that's so not a bother.
0: When it comes to track and field, this is quintessential games to me. You know, it's one person and it comes down to a single throw, one jump, a final lap of the track, the height of human performance. It's what athletics is all about, eh?
2: It absolutely is. And I'm so stoked that we're going to have so many of our kids that are sitting and watching and going, I want to be that one day. Like, super inspiring.
0: I imagine there is a lot of inspiration out there. So have you had a bit of interest as a result of the games?
2: I mean, we're still in winter sports at the moment, but our Facebook has been blowing up with people saying, when are we starting? We're like, coming. We're a term four sport, so don't worry, team.
0: I was going to ask that. So when does the athletic season start?
2: Yeah, absolutely. So term four, week one, I said on a Wednesday, we are down at the athletics track at the Ashburton Domain, so about 5:20.
0: Is that the oval?
2: Yeah, it is.
0: Yeah. Yep. Where the cricket's held too, eh?
2: Yes, absolutely. We go around that pitch. We look after it very well. And we have about 100 members that are down there every Wednesday that are training.
0: What opportunities are there? What programs do you offer?
2: Yeah, absolutely. So our program is predominantly for the main part of the competitive athletics between 7 and 14. We have the seniors that come down. A lot of the high school kids will come down that are older than that as well. And basically we kind of run a big rotation every week. So we'll do a run, a jump and a throw every week. And so there's a lot of athletics sports in there. You've got throws, you've got jumps, you've got all the different distances. So we try and cover them across the season and they'll do three of those disciplines each week.
0: And we get all the disciplines, whether it be long jump or with the javelin or high jump.
2: Yeah, absolutely. And some of them are age-based. Things like high jump don't officially start for young kids till they're 10.
0: But it's fun. Why is that?
2: Is that because in the height of summer, the
0: foam mat, the canvas gets so hot you feel like a sausage on a pan?
2: Oh, some of it is a bit of a skill-based, I reckon probably a little bit of time-based stuff too. So once they get those really good jumping skills, and if you're going to teach the Fosbury flop, it's quite a it's a technical one. So when you jump over with the back, like all the big high jumpers are doing, I said it's a hard skill. So we teach the scissor jump first. And so we work on that for the young ones because they do love the high jump, but they won't get to compete till later on.
0: That brings back some memories. Do we go well in terms of Mid-Cantab athletes? Have we got some success stories out
2: absolutely
0: there?
2: I think our Mid-Canterbury athletes are absolutely punching. I said our Canterbury champs, when we go in and compete against Christchurch, we've had in the past about 40, sometimes closer to 50 athletes that are going in.
0: Wow.
2: And I think we've been watching the decathlon and the heptathlon, which is when you do basically all of the events.
0: Yeah.
2: We've had kids that have been meddling in Christchurch, so they've been doing really well. But we're particularly good in Ashburton with our throwing. So shot put, discus, and you do not have to be a big Tom Walsh dude to do well in those things.
0: We've got don't.
2: No, you absolutely
0: because
2: don't.
0: Because he does because have guns.
2: Really, he does. But I said the really good thing is that we're teaching those skills from the very beginning, and we've got very small, slim people that are absolutely nailing their technique. And I said, and they're punching, especially our girls. I said our girls in the shot put and discus are in the top 8 in every single grade in Christchurch.
0: Wow. You say technique. Trevor Cochran was in yesterday. yesterday, and he argued it comes down to discipline. Would you say it's all in the technique?
2: Yeah, discipline, as I said, obviously you've got to put all the pieces together. You can't just be brute force, and you'll find that. I watched my son at the South Island Colgate Games this year, and he's 12, so you know the kids, they're very many different sizes.
0: Yeah.
2: And so I said, if you've got some big kids in there, I was like, and I think he plays sixth or seventh in some of the throws, and he is not a big kid. I said, so it comes down to just putting everything together, but it is discipline. You've got to make sure you don't just push too hard and blow things out. I said, you've just got to work, trust the process, and just do everything the same each time. And that's really hard to put together.
0: There's a little bit of stuff going on this time of the year. The national cross-country nationals are
2: absolutely
0: in Christchurch tomorrow. Have we got locals there?
2: We do. We absolutely do. Yeah. So we don't have a big cross-country club. I said we've got a local coach, Bianca, who's been coaching a number of kids, and I think we've got about six or eight kids going through, mostly in that kind of under 14, under 16 category.
0: Neat!
2: So it'll be their first time at the nationals, so in Hagley Park on Saturday. So watch this space, and we'll hope they'll do well. We're hoping for some top 10 placings.
0: Oh, relish the experience. That's what it all comes down to, eh? And having a bit of fun. It sounds like it's a fun club to be involved in. How do we get in touch? How do we sign up?
2: Yeah, absolutely. So you can search for Ashburton Athletics Club on Facebook or on our website. Just send us a message on Messenger and we'll send you all the details. We've got one of the big things that people have got coming up is we've got a big Superstars program, which is for 4 to 6 year olds, because officially athletics doesn't really often start until that kind of 6 and 7.
0: Yeah.
2: But the kids really need those basic fundamental skills. That's one of the best things about athletics. Run, jump, throw. The same with athletics and gymnastics. All those fundamental skills that they can put together. I said, start it young. I said, because we're not doing as much of that anymore. Kids are sitting inside on their iPads instead of running around and getting those balance and those types of things. So it's a really good place to start. So we actually run a junior program for 6 weeks in term four. So that basically leads on. So once they're kind of that 6 and 7 age, ready to start with the main part of the club, they've got some really good basic skills.
0: Oh, there we go. Something for our future superstars. Ashburton Athletics Club. Thanks so much for coming on by to tell us all about it, Jennifer. It is 18 past eight.
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0: Mid Canterbury talking now with you, Brian Adams. There's another guy, Christchurch bound, with the same show as last year, Rolling with the Punches, which is the name of his new album. He's going to be at Wolfbrook Arena in March, and tickets through Ticketmaster if you're keen to join. Birthday calls a bit later this morning, thanks to our friends at Harvey's Bankhouse. We are going to have them in about 6 minutes' time. So if you know somebody celebrating, then please text me either today or over the weekend. Text me 5009 with the details. We'd love to give them a shout out. So that in a moment. Let's quickly stock up the local diaries, shall we? There is plenty on for the next few days. Fairton Home and School hosting their musical bingo fundraiser tonight at the Allenton Rugby Club Rooms. So that's going to be a bunch of fun for those signed up. I imagine you'll still be able to find yourself a spot. Get in touch with Fairton School if you are keen to get to that. Jordan Luck is playing a sold-out show at the Timwell Tab this evening. Looking forward to being in the mosh pit for that. But then across the road, Hakatiri Multicultural Council, again hosting their talent show. I think it's the second year, Anna said, that they've run this. Timwell Memorial Hall, expecting a big crowd celebrating over a dozen cultures that make up this melting pot that we call Mid-Canterbury. The show starts 6:30 and entry is free. The Meffin Craft Fair in support of Lauriston School, that's on tomorrow from 10 till 4 at the Mount Hutt Memorial Hall. Chance to get some retail therapy in with a whole bunch of talented local makers and some yummy food on offer as well. And gave this a mention earlier this morning, the longest running charity rugby match in the Southern Hemisphere is the Rakaia Gorge Musterers up against Meffin Rugby, and this is happening tomorrow at the Meffin Rugby Club. Kickoff is 2:30 p.m. It's in support of St John. Last year they raised over $16,000, and they hope to better that this time around. Such a deserving cause, isn't it? With the charity raffle out the back of the game. And I've just had a text through from, I assume this is Riley. Morning, Riley. Thanks for the shout out. Can you share that if anyone wants to donate, even if it's something small, to the auction? We're still accepting items. He's given me an email address here. It's quite a long. Maybe the best way is to hit them up through the Meffin Rugby Facebook page. Otherwise, I'm not going to read that. Get in touch with us here at the radio station. Radio station or Meffin Rugby through Facebook if there's something you'd like to add to the mega auction as part of that that charity game out at Meffin tomorrow. Everything else is, of course, up at our website, hawkenaui.co.nz. 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

0: 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It's gone 8:30. Happy birthday to
1: Harry Potter.
0: Harry Potter. Yes, 46 today. Born Godric's Hollow, 1980, and he also shares his birthday with his creator. J.K. Rowling is 61 today. Wesley Snipes, who was in the Blade movies, is 64, and Fatboy Slim is 63 today. A local celebrity celebrating alongside them, Arlo Kyles, you're 6. That's from Mum, Dad, Eli, and Astro. Have the best day, mate. The cake, I'm sort of going to make a wee special exemption this week, and it's to hark back to somebody that we mentioned last week, but because we're in all the excitement of cheering on the Hammers and whatnot, we didn't really have a great chance to fully celebrate your 109th birthday at Radius Millstream, Doris Wakelin. And there's a wonderful write-up about you in The Guardian today. Grab yourself a copy to have a look at that. And then on their Facebook page, her favourite celebrity, Bradley Walsh from The Chase, has shared another message.
2: Hello, Doris. It's Brad again. Look, I'm in the lot outside the Sheffield Arena, where we make gladiators. It's our first day in the arena today. We're not recording today, but we will do the day after tomorrow. Not that I'm a gladiator, of course. I'm just one of the presenters. Doris, what can I say? Here we are again. I can't believe it. This is amazing. This is like a regular thing we've got going on. People are starting to talk. Happy, happy, happy birthday, darling. I cannot tell you. And I promise you, I've got to get out to see you. I really do. You know, I keep talking about coming to New Zealand, and I really, really hope to see you soon. Lots of love to you all out there. I know the family and everyone rooting for you, and all your friends. Amazing. Keep going, Doris. I love you lots. The chase is on. See you, Doris.
0: How wonderful is that? So he sort of made the promise that for her 110th, he'll get out for a visit in person. We look forward to holding you to that, Bradley Walsh, and I'll come and see you today with, not that you need any more treats, sounds like there's been plenty of them in the past couple of weeks, but that cake, thanks to Harvey's Bakehouse, is yours today. Happy belated birthday, Doris Wakelin, 109, second oldest citizen in New Zealand. How good. Right, news in a moment. Then we've got the brain teaser to ponder thanks to Specsavers Before 9, and I haven't heard back from him, so we might give him a go. We'll see what happens to talk sport with Paul Allison inside the next 20. Talking, are we?
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5: In this update, the Transport Minister wants to get Northland booming as the government moves ahead with the first stage of the Northland Expressway. Chris Bishop says the payoff will be huge.
6: It's an expensive road, but these are the sort of game-changing, transformational pieces of infrastructure that we need to really lift our economy and lift our status in the world.
5: A united South Island business front is putting politicians on notice, back the region's growth or risk holding back New Zealand's economy. All 8 chambers of commerce have launched a shared manifesto calling for policies to lift productivity, incomes and living standards. A personnel advocacy group's calling a government funding boost for Defence Force pay another band-aid. An Official Information Act response from the Defence Force shows as of May, military-based salaries were on average 10% below the market rate. This year's budget allocated the Defence Force $120 million over 4 years for pay and remuneration. Mission Homefront co-founder Aaron Speedy says every few years pay falls significantly behind, attrition spikes, and the government injects a one-off funding package. Health NZ's working to find out where a person in Palmerston North picked up measles. They have no connection to overseas travel, with no known source of infection. Authorities are warning people at the city's Rosie O'Grady's restaurant last Friday from 6:45 to 10 p.m. could have been exposed. That's news.
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5: In sport, weightlifter David Leite has won New Zealand's fifth gold medal in Glasgow, triumphing in the 110-kilogram-plus division. In contrast, the end of an eight-year reign as Commonwealth Games champion for Tom Walsh. He's returned silver in the men's shot put, while Anna Grimaldi took bronze in the T47 100-metre sprint. Meanwhile, four medals at the Velodrome. Emma Foy and pilot Jesse Hodges have won the Tandem B sprint final. The women's and men's team pursuiters have secured silver and bronze respectively. Nicole Murray has taken bronze in the C45 individual pursuit. The Roosters have humiliated the Cowboys 82-12 to open round 22 of League's NRL. That's sport. I'm Jodie Gill.
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0: Friday, final day of July, and it's going to be a game of two halves. We've got a fine start out there. Gorgeous blue skies, but then a strong southwesterly blows in this afternoon, which brings some rain. The 15 degree high drops right back to 1 overnight. Saturday, good news, any lingering showers quickly clear back to fine. Southwesterlies to northwest, although a cooler high of just 9 degrees. We've still got 10 down Burnett Street, 9 in Hines, and 9 degrees for Mount Somers and Methven as well.
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0: Olivia Dean, Mid Canterbury Talking Network. It is 19 to 9 and wonderful to have your company this Friday morning. Oh, it's been another thriller out of Glasgow. What are we, day 7 I think now for the Commonwealth Games. The gold medal count is now up to 5 after Emma Foy and Jesse Hodges took the Tandem B paracycling sprint. And David Leite managed to haul it was something crazy, like 360 kgs all up in the weightlifting. It was a fascinating showdown between him and the Indian competitor. So it looked like that the guy Singh had the edge, but then Leite came through in the clutch with a personal best clean and jerk, 223 kgs. That's the one where he lifts it up to his shoulders and then takes a pause, and then it's the hoist to get it over his head. It was incredible stuff to watch. And he managed to win with one attempt to go, but naturally forfeit that and still claim the gold medal, as you would. I mean, you've got nothing left to prove. So, yeah, awesome stuff. And then Anna Grimaldi took a bronze on the track as well. How many days have we got left of these Comm Games? This is the closing weekend, isn't it? Yeah, it only goes through until the 2nd, closing weekend, so only a few days left to take all that in. It's been pretty inspiring stuff. That is faux show. Right, let's ponder a brain teaser. It's thanks to our friends at Specsavers. Actually, on sport, there's a few other things to keep tabs on into the weekend. Paul Allison is back to give us the full rundown in 6 minutes, but this brain teaser with Specsavers, where did it go? Ah, here we are. A study has found that doing this helps reduce pain by 44%. Doing this can help reduce someone's pain by almost half. And I'll give you a clue. It's nothing to do with meds. It's not taking anything. Study found simply doing this can help reduce one's pain by 44%. The answer could well blow your mind, which we'll find before 9.
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0: Mid Canterbury's Hockey Now, where's to Ella Langley? Her other song, Choosin' Texas, has now topped the Billboard Hot 100 for 15 weeks among non-holiday songs by women with no co-build acts. It's now the longest-lasting number one in the chart's history, surpassing Mariah Carey and Whitney Houston. So go, you trailblazing thing. Hi, Paul Allison.
1: Good morning. How are you getting on to the end of the working week?
0: Yeah, good. I've been lapping up these Commonwealth Games. I know we talked about it briefly last week, but ever since, you know, Lewis Clairbert set things alight in the pool, and then we've found success, you know, on track and in the cycling overnight and the weightlifting as well, I think it's been a wonderful showcase in the end.
1: Well, it's certainly great viewing, isn't it? I'm not really sure about the whether the future of the Commonwealth Games looks that bright or not, but it's fantastic viewing. You get a chance to see a whole lot of sports that you wouldn't necessarily see. And I think the real surprise packet is the Zoe Hobbs gold medal, which sort of stands out bright and shiny against all odds. I mean, we always thought that she would be in with a chance of a medal, but getting gold on the track.

0: time back down to 10 just shows you really how the fact that this game's is sort of tailored to be able to make it meet the needs of the financial sustainability, and the fact that lawn bowls are played inside, not on lawn, and the fact that, you know, no triathlon, no road cycling, no marathons, no out-of-stadium events, just means that the game has really been tailored down and allows it to happen and to be able to showcase some of the sporting talent that we've got. But look, New Zealand's doing well. A couple of days still to go. Sam Tanner on the mile. I'll be interested to see how he goes against the world champion Josh Kerr. And of course, we've still got plenty of cycling action as well, where I would expect us to increase our medal tally. NPC rugby action got underway last night for the 2026 season. Waikato off to a win against Bay of Plenty after a good comeback from the Bay. 38 to 26 was the score of that one. Tomorrow, a lot of the attention will be on the defending champions, Canterbury against Auckland at One New Zealand Stadium, 10 past 7. And the 250th occasion for Otago against Southland, the longest and most prolific interprovincial rugby rivalry in New Zealand, gets underway. Stag Day, Rugby Park and Invercargill, 5:05. So curtain raiser, Otago Southland if you're on the couch, and then followed by the main event, Canterbury against Auckland at 10 past 7. So full round of round one.
1: Quick question, are both of those free to air on TV1?
0: They are on TVNZ Plus, free to air.
1: Yeah, right. It's just the Canterbury game that's on TV1.
0: Yeah, they've got three games each weekend on TV1, and then the remaining games are free-to-air on TVNZ Plus. So, yep, you can sit back and watch those, or tune in, or link in, or whatever you need to do. Talking about tuning in, last night was the opening round of the Open, the LPGA for the ladies, and golf, Royal Lytton and St Anne's. 1963, Bob Charles won New Zealand's first ever major. Lydia Ko in action overnight, tied for 26th on even in the club rooms. Nellie Korda, world number one, tied for 53rd, two over. And the clubhouse leader, 7 under. So a bit of work to do for Lydia Ko, but it looks like she's going to make the cut safely with a decent round overnight. I think she gets underway about 8:40 to New Zealand, or it might even be 7:40 New Zealand time, tees off with Nellie Korda in her trio. NRL action, the Warriors take the field at 5 o'clock tomorrow New Zealand time at Robina on the Gold Coast against the Gold Coast Titans. Warriors will go in as favourites despite struggling last week, but they are third overall on the table. The Titans are 13th, so if the Warriors continue the form that they should be able to be too good for the Titans, but as we know, it's a pretty even competition. Anything can happen. New Zealand cross country at Hagley Oval or Hagley Park, Northern Hagley tomorrow. Yeah, it was held last year. They normally rotate it around New Zealand, but it was held at Hagley last year. It's a pretty good course, great spectator friendly. Action gets underway about 10 o'clock tomorrow morning and goes through until the early afternoon. Some of our top athletes who aren't at the Commonwealth Games in middle distance, because we've only really got two middle distance runners over there, or distance runners over there, in Sam Tanner and Geordie Beamish, James Preston in the 800 metres at the Commonwealth Games. But New Zealand cross country, always a highlight in the New Zealand athletics calendar. And the NBL action, semi-finals time, the Canterbury Rams against the Southland Sharks. The Rams finishing second overall on the round robin situation means they automatic qualifiers to the semi-final. Southland Sharks getting up and winning their elimination playoff. That's 6 o'clock on Sunday in Christchurch. And the other semi-final, Wellington Saints, too good in the last 24 hours against the Otago Nuggets. So they earn their spot against the table-topping Auckland Tuatara. That is at 3 o'clock tomorrow afternoon, NBL action. Plenty of things to keep you occupied over the weekend if you are a sporting viewer. Commonwealth Games, of course, will probably take top of the list.

0: Mid-Canterbury Talking Away, Maren Morris. It is almost nine. Let's answer this brain teaser thanks to Specsavers. Studies found that doing this can reduce one's pain by 44%. The answer is looking at the photo of a loved one. Aww, how touching is that? Yeah, looking at the picture of a friend or family can help reduce pain by 44%. Into the music mix after nine, which includes Creed, Jelly Roll, Queen and Stella Lefty. Loving the sound of that. All inside the next 20 at Talking Away.
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8: In this update, a former Minister for International Trade believes comments made in the House by Winston Peters were untidy, saying international relationships need mutual respect. The Chinese embassy has lodged representations with AMFAT over Peters' derogatory comments to Chinese-born Green MP Lauren Xu Nan. Former Speaker of the House and National Party Minister Sir Lockwood Smith says Peters holds the foreign affairs portfolio at all times.
9: The dilemma he has now in dealing with Chinese leaders is they know in dealing with him what he thinks of them, their country and their people.
8: South Island business leaders want to be recognised as the engine room of New Zealand's economy. The eight chambers of commerce have launched a joint manifesto representing around 7,000 businesses. It calls for policies to lift productivity with a goal of increasing South Island GDP per capita to at least $130,000 by 2035. Business Canterbury CEO Leanne Watson says it shows there's great alignment across the South Island.
10: This is really about sending a really clear message to all of the political parties. It's simple. If New Zealand wants stronger productivity, higher incomes and greater resilience, backing the South Island growth is one of the smartest investments they can make.
11: Heated debate in Parliament as MPs vote to make English an official language. A bill legislating English alongside Te Reo Māori and Sign Language passed its third reading vote with 101 yes votes and 17 no's. Despite voting in favour, Labour's Camilla Balich says it's regretful the government's focusing on this when there are more challenging issues facing the country. Green MP Tamitha Paul called it a waste of time. A Guinness World Record attempt will be made on the North Shore of Auckland today. Rangitoto College is shooting for the most official high fives completed by an individual in 1 hour. Currently 2,514, and no low fives don't count. It's also a fundraiser for the Kindness Collective, a charity delivering essentials to families facing hardship. That's news.
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11: In sport, a potential own goal from FIFA football president Gianni Infantino. His proposal for the global body to create a company featuring private investors to run the World Cup and other events has been unequivocally rejected by the 55 European nations. English cricket can't get enough of New Zealand coaches. Stephen Fleming's been confirmed as the country's new test mentor, replacing former teammate Brendan McCullum. Dame Lydia Ko sits tied for 25th after carding an even par 71 in the opening round of the British Open Golf Major at Royal Lytham in St Anne's. She's 7 strokes off the lead. New Zealand stay 8th on the Commonwealth Games medal table with 5 gold, 9 silver and 7 bronze. They've added 2 gold, 2 silver and 3 bronze today. That's sport. I'm Jodie Gill.
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7: Weather for Mid-Canterbury.
11: Met Service forecast for Ashburton. A fine day with rain at times from this afternoon. Nor-westerly winds change south-westerly early afternoon. Briefly strong. A high today of 14 degrees and a low of 1 degree. Tomorrow expecting a few showers but clearing to fine in the morning. Southwesterlies turning nor'westerly in the afternoon. A high of 9 degrees, a low of 0. And looking to Sunday, a fine day, westerlies dying out at night. A high of 15, a low of 3.
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Mid-Canterbury's Hockey Network with the Jelly Roll. Luke Abden until 10. Welcome into Friday. It's been another exciting morning out of Glasgow for the Commonwealth Games. Anna Grimaldi scoring bronze in the Para 100 metres. Tom Walsh sadly fell short of defending his shot put title, pulling silver there. But then a couple of gold medals to David Leite in the weightlifting, and also Emma Foy and Jesse Hodges on the bike in the Tandem B paracycling, and that was very dramatic. So they're up against the Aussies in the best of three. The Australians took the first race. In the second, they crashed into poor Jesse and Emma, and at one point they were limping, but then everybody got back on the bike. They re-rode that race, and we took a narrow win, so sent it to the decider, which Emma and Jesse then won rather decisively. So pretty emphatic stuff out of the velodrome. Just a couple of days of competition left to go. It all wraps up Monday morning our time, and then it's going to feel a bit like when the football, the FIFA World Cup finished. We're all just sitting there a bit numb, like, what do we do now? The All Blacks cannot start soon enough. Stella Lefty is to come on the music front, so too Britney Spears. But first, here's Queen. Radio Gaga. No, Radio Hokanui. Friday.

0: don't we all? Stella Lefty. Mid-Canterbury's Hocker Nui. Luke Houghton until 10. It is Friday. Welcome into the final day of July. Bring on a new month and another weekend, which is loaded with happenings. It starts tonight with Fareton Home and School hosting their musical bingo fundraiser. It's at the Ellington Rugby Club Rooms. Gets underway at 7:30. Just $40 gets you 5 rounds. Also a spot of supper and some great spot prizes up for grabs as well. Get in touch with Fareton School. It's not too late to be involved in that. Also tonight, the sold-out show with Jordan Luck at the Timald Tav. If you've missed out on that, you can jump across the road at the Timald Memorial Hall and enjoy the Hakateli Multicultural Talent Show. This is the second year that we've run this. More than a dozen cultures represented on stage with dancing and singing and plenty of colour. It gets underway at 6:30 and entry is free for that. The Meffin Craft Fair is on tomorrow from 10 till 4 at the Mount Hutt Memorial Hall. This is a fundraiser for Lauriston School and there's a bunch of talented local makers alongside food stalls. A chance to get some retail therapy in. And then once you're done with that, you can go and cheer on Meffin Rugby or the Rakaia Gorge Musterers. This is the longest running charity rugby match in the Southern Hemisphere and it's back at the Meffin Club. 2:30 kickoff. Weather's looking all right for it as well. And if you are in town, you can go and catch up with the Prime Minister. Christopher Luxon is holding a public meeting at the event centre tomorrow. Gets underway at 11 a.m. It's expected to run for about an hour. Yes, he is going to be taking questions from the floor. Brave move, I would have thought. And then he's also going to hang around for about half an hour afterwards for a mix and mingle. Perhaps over a cup of tea there as well. So the Prime Minister alongside local MP James Meagher at the event centre tomorrow. To find details on those happenings and everything else, you can jump on our website, hokanui.co.nz, and click the tab that says What's On.
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Midge Canterbury's Hockey Nobody, an iconic tune from the Eagles. And funny enough, it was on this very date, 1980, that the band broke up live on stage. It was during a benefit concert in California. As noted by Gold Radio, Glenn Frey and Don Felder were pretty much down each other's necks the entire gig. It ended with Felder famously smashing his guitar and speeding away in a limousine. It became known as the Long Night at Wrong Beach. And from there, journalists kept asking Glenn Frey, would the band ever get back together? And he would famously say, when hell freezes over. And when they finally regrouped, 1994, at an MTV concert special, they leaned into the joke. They titled the project Hell Freezes Over. And at the first gig, Glenn did pan to the crowd saying, for the record, we never broke up. We just took a 14-year vacation. 14-year vacation sounds rather good right about now. I'm glad that you did sort out your differences, Eagles. A game of two halves when it comes to the weather for us today. Starting fine. Yeah, it's gorgeous as I look out the window. But, big but, a southwesterly barrels through this afternoon, which brings rain at times. A nice warm high of 15 is brought right back down to one overnight. Might feel like minus one. The good news is it all cleared up early on Saturday. Showers clear to fine. Southwesterlies to northwest. Cool high of 9, though. Sunday, it's gorgeous. Westerlies die away, back up to 15 degrees. Monday, again, two parts. Fine at first, then showers developing later in the afternoon as a southerly arrives. Before that, 14 is the top. And then Tuesday looks a bit grotty. Occasional rain, southwesterlies, and a top of 9. Spider-Man is back on the big screen at the Regent. It's been about 5 years since we've last seen Tom Holland in the suit. David Fable can tell us all about this after Boys to Men. But first, here's Avicii talking to us.

0: Mid-Canterbury's Hockey Network, where's the boys to men who A, are still together, B, still performing live, and C, coming to New Zealand at the end of the year. A one-off show at Auckland Spark Arena, December the 1st, alongside special guests Salt and Pepper and Belle Biv DeVoe. How's that for a blast from the past? Tickets through Ticketmaster starting at $154, which seems a bit steep for nostalgia for me, but if that floats your boat, go and sniff it out. It's far cheaper to get along to the Regent Cinema on Will Street. And David Favell, I see that Tom Holland is back as Spider-Man, A Brand New Day, which you're pretty happy about.
1: I will have to admit he is probably my favourite Spidey. Well, of course, everyone's forgotten him, so he's starting out anew in New York City.
0: Forgotten because it's been about 5 years since the last movie.
1: Oh, keep up. Doctor Strange saved the day. Well, funnily enough, Zendaya's still wearing the necklace that he gave her in Paris. So she must wonder why she's always wearing this necklace that she has no idea where it came from.
0: Oh, and now we find out.
1: Now, there you go.
0: Hey, pieces are starting to fit into the puzzle. Okay, so that's on to entertain for the weekend. What else have we got?
1: H is for Hawk.
0: Among other things.
1: Which is it's based on a 2014 book about a lady that loses her father and devotes herself for a year to falconry.
0: As you do.
1: Well, yes, yes.
0: I mean, I can think of other hobbies.
1: It's a very, very good story and well done by Brennan Gleeson, who's played in Flashbacks, and Claire Foy, who's getting a lot of traction as a new actress.
0: Well, the claws are out. H is for Hawk and Spider-Man and everything else at the Regent Cinema. Go and settle in for the weekend at regentcinema.co.nz. Cheers, mate.
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0: Mid Canterbury's Hulk and Howie West and Mary J. Blige. Right, it's almost 10. That's my lot. I'm about to whiz around to Harvey's Bakehouse to pick up this week's birthday cake and then a special delivery to Radius Millstream to celebrate Doris Wakelin. There's a wonderful write-up about her in today's edition of The Guardian, and they've also gone and shared another message that's come through from Bradley Walsh from The Chase, one of her favourite humans. This is about the sixth year in a row that he's gone and recorded a message, and he's promised that next year for her 110th, he'll make an appearance in person. Look forward to holding you to that, Bradley. But anyway, at 109, certainly our oldest resident, the second oldest in the country. The birthday was last week, but we got caught up in all the Hammers excitement and we're away for it. So I'm going to make up for that by dropping the birthday cakes to you today, Doris. Look forward to our catch-up very shortly. Whatever you've got planned, have a wonderful weekend. Be safe and can't wait to catch you back Monday morning. Spot you then. Bye-bye.
1: Sorry, officer. I'm running late for work and I didn't realise I was speeding. I can't have been that much over, though. I mean, everyone's going that fast. And I'm the one that gets pulled
2: over the centre lane and crashed into an oncoming vehicle. She was going too fast, lost control. The fire team's attempting to remove the driver. We've heard it all. We've seen it all. Slow down.
3: 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We're on your way there too. 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
10: In this update, Belief are backing South Island business is the smartest investment politicians could make for the country's economy. The South Island's 8 chambers of commerce have shared a policy manifesto. The goal is to boost the South Island GDP per capita to at least $130,000 by 2035. Business Canterbury CEO Leanne Watson says if we want business across the South to continue to grow, we need practical steps.
11: The areas around workforce and immigration settings that better reflect regional labour market needs. Infrastructure investment should get ahead of demand, and reducing unnecessary compliance will also allow businesses to really focus on growing and hiring and innovation.
12: A Labor MP is wary of National's social media ban, claiming some information's missing. Reuben Davidson says he's read the bill multiple times, but hasn't seen a regulatory impact statement or the Privacy Commissioner's advice. He wants a copy to discuss with his caucus, but Education Minister Erica Stanford says legally that's not possible. Davidson says limited access is slowing down the process.
13: The real risk here is that a bad bill could create a false sense of security and harm could continue, but people may not know that it is.
12: The Defence Minister is assuring that work's being done to keep military staff in the face of a market pay gap. Defence Force figures released under an Official Information Act request show base salaries averaged 10% below equivalent non-military workers. Separate figures from last year show nearly 89% of military rank and pay grade steps lag behind the equivalent median. Lachlan Rennie has more.
14: Defence Minister Chris Pink says this year's budget allocated $120 million over 4 years for pay. He says critical continuity payments are also on offer and $600 million being spent on modernising staff homes.
12: Hopes that rising business confidence will be met with better activity. ANZ's latest business outlook survey finds confidence rebounded 19 points over the last month to 56%. Auckland Business Chamber CEO Simon Bridges says it's a positive result amidst uncertain times and an election year. That's news.
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12: In sport, the Roosters have dominated the Cowboys in League's NRL. Sydney ran in 14 tries to pummel North Queensland 82-12 in Townsville. That's the highest score by a winning team in an Australia Premier level club match in 91 years. The Roosters are now level on points at the top of the table with the Panthers. They host the Raiders tomorrow. Waikato has held on to beat Bay of Plenty 38-26 in Hamilton to open rugby's NPC, despite scoring just 3 points in the second half. Wellington have booked the last NBL basketball semi-final spot with a 94-81 home elimination win over Otago in Porirua. The Saints travel to meet Auckland in the semi-finals tomorrow, while Canterbury hosts Southland in the other on Sunday. That's sport. I'm Malcolm Jordan.
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9: Weather for Mid-Canterbury.
17: Met Service forecast for Ashburton. A fine day with rain at times from this afternoon. Nor'westerly winds change south-westerly early afternoon, briefly strong. A high today of 14 degrees and a low of 1 degree. Tomorrow expecting a few showers but clearing to fine in the morning. Southwesterlies turning nor'westerly in the afternoon. A high of 9 degrees, a low of 0. And looking to Sunday, a fine day. Westerlies dying out at night. A high of 15, a low of 3.
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0: Wake up your brain with Hokanui Breakfast and the Daily Breakfast Brain Teaser. 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
8: In this update, belief backing South Island business is the smartest investment politicians could make for the country's economy. The South Island's 8 chambers of commerce have shared a policy manifesto. The goal is to boost the South Island GDP per capita to at least $130,000 by 2035. Business Canterbury CEO Leanne Watson says if we want business across the South to continue to grow, we need practical steps.
9: The areas around workforce and immigration settings that better reflect regional labour market needs. Infrastructure investment should get ahead of demand, and reducing unnecessary compliance will also allow businesses to really focus on growing and hiring and innovation.
8: A Labour MP is wary of National's social media ban, claiming some information's missing. Reuben Davidson says he's read the bill multiple times, but hasn't seen a regulatory impact statement or the Privacy Commissioner's advice. He wants a copy to discuss with his caucus, but Education Minister Erica Stanford says legally that's not possible. Davidson says limited access is slowing down the process.
10: The real risk here is that a bad bill could create a false sense of security, and harm could continue, but people may not know that it is.
8: The Defence Minister is assuring that work's being done to keep military staff in the face of a market pay gap. Defence Force figures released under an Official Information Act request show base salaries averaged 10% below equivalent non-military workers. Separate figures from last year show nearly 89% of military rank and pay grade steps lag behind the equivalent median. Lachlan Rennie has more.
11: Defence Minister Chris Pink says this year's budget allocated $120 million over 4 years for pay. He says critical continuity payments are also on offer, and $600 million being spent on modernising staff homes.
12: Hopes that rising business confidence will be met with better activity. ANZ's latest business outlook survey finds confidence rebounded 19 points over the last month to 56%. Auckland Business Chamber CEO Simon Bridges says it's a positive result amidst uncertain times and an election year. That's news.
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12: In sport, the Roosters have dominated the Cowboys in League's NRL. Sydney ran in 14 tries to pummel North Queensland 82-12 in Townsville. That's the highest score by a winning team in an Australia Premier level club match in 91 years. The Roosters are now level on points at the top of the table with the Panthers. They host the Raiders tomorrow. Waikato has held on to beat Bay of Plenty 38-26 in Hamilton to open rugby's NPC, despite scoring just 3 points in the second half. Wellington have booked the last NBL basketball semi-final spot with a 94-81 home elimination win over Otago in Porirua. The Saints travel to meet Auckland in the semi-finals tomorrow, while Canterbury hosts Southland in the other on Sunday. That's sport. I'm Malcolm Jordan.
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18: Weather for Mid-Canterbury.
19: Met Service forecast for Ashburton. A fine day with rain at times from this afternoon. Nor-westerly winds change south-westerly early afternoon, briefly strong. A high today of 14 degrees and a low of 1 degree. Tomorrow expecting a few showers but clearing to fine in the morning. Southwesterlies turning nor'westerly in the afternoon. A high of 9 degrees, a low of 0. And looking to Sunday, a fine day, westerlies dying out at night. A high of 15, a low of 3.
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8: In this update, a warning: the country's energy needs will cost more than $1 trillion over the next 25 years unless a more sustainable system is developed. Modelling by Business NZ Energy Council and the government's Energy Efficiency Agency shows meeting needs to 2050 will cost around $45 billion annually. It lays out two scenarios and identifies low-cost ways to meet future demand. Ben Young from Business NZ Energy Council says it's clear that cutbacks are needed in a lot of areas.
9: The cost is a combination of pretty much every decision that's been made up to this point, from the fuels that we choose to consume to the technologies we choose to use.
8: The Race Relations Commissioner is calling out comments made by New Zealand First Leader Winston Peters about a Green MP born in China. Peters told Lawrence Shunan to go back to his own country after he heckled, asking Peters about his vaccination status. The Chinese embassy speaking to the Ministry of Foreign Affairs and Trade over the comment, which it says is a negative remark. Commissioner Melissa Darby says it's unbecoming of a foreign minister and the comments should be condemned.
10: Like any reasonable-minded New Zealander, I absolutely deem them racist and I think many people see them for what they are.
8: Staff at Christchurch Hospital's emergency department say they're facing their worst winter ever, with pressure reaching breaking point. The health minister has dismissed the concerns as fear-mongering after reports the 70-bed department is regularly operating at 3 times capacity. Isaac Compton from the nurses' organisation says it's worrying that patients aren't getting to wards within expected timeframes.
11: I'm concerned that we have patients waiting in our corridors for 5, 6, 7, 10 hours sometimes, which obviously limits our ability to monitor them and watch out for deterioration.
8: Thousands of Kiwis are owed money from Inland Revenue and have no idea. The agency's pot of unclaimed money currently sits at around a huge $619 million. Money's held by organisations like banks when the owner can't be found and transferred to Inland Revenue if it's not claimed after 5 years. Its legal owner then has to front up within 20 years or it goes to the Crown and no further claims can be made. That's news. In sport, New Zealand have marched into the Commonwealth Games netball semi-finals unbeaten and will meet England tomorrow night. The Silver Ferns have blitzed Trinidad and Tobago 83-23 in their last group match. Coach Dame Nolene Taurua says their connections could still be better.
12: Probably in our centre-pass attack, we just need to be able to work with each other a little bit more sometimes, you know.